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Arizona's Real Rock 98 KUPD. So Godsmack, they're going to be headlining our U-Fest this year. Stone Temple Pilots and Dorothy also going to be part of that bill. We got your tickets. All you got to do is go see our very own Brett Vesely at Circle K this Tuesday, 7 a.m. to 9 a.m. in Scottsdale off Hayden and Indian School. He's hooking up motorcycle riders while supplies last with free fuel, all thanks to Law Tigers Rider Appreciation Fuel Up event. So head on down, see Brett Vesely this Tuesday, 7 to 9 a.m., Hayden and Indian School, Circle K. Sign up to win your tickets for U-Fest with Godsmack, Stone Temple Pilots, and Dorothy, as well as tickets for Five Finger Death Punch. And if you ride a motorcycle, free fuel while supplies last. All right, go say hi.

0: July 15th. That is when Evanescence will be in town. It's the Big Red Radio 98 KUPD. That's New Rock. Who will you follow? The new album Sanctuary comes out on June 5th. So we're just a couple weeks away from that. You remember those high chew candies? I recently discovered them maybe a few years back. They're pretty good. I will say they're very similar to like Starburst and Mambas from back in the day. Well, they got a new flavor. It's a dual flavor. The first time ever. It's lychee and raspberry. It sounds really good. Kraft decided to turn chicken ramen into mac and cheese. So now they have a limited edition chicken ramen flavored mac and cheese. Yeah. And also Papa John's, you know, the garlic sauce, the little cup they put in with their pizzas. They're actually putting it in bottles and selling it. So there you go. A few things that you might be on the lookout for.
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Holmberg's Morning Sickness back tomorrow morning, 5:30 to 10. 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And, of course, Brett Vesely going to be hanging with you at Circle K in Scottsdale with the Law Tigers on Tuesday from 7 to 9 a.m. It's Holmberg's Morning Sickness right here on 98 KUPD.

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0: The Big Red Radio, 98KUPD. Sean Knight, time for me to get out of here. I'll be back with you guys next Sunday at 3 o'clock. Have yourself a great week. Stay cool, because we know that it is going to start getting hot. All right? Go punk yourself with Craven Moorhead coming up at 7 o'clock tonight, followed by Marcus Mang into the pit. Again, have a fantastic week, and I'll see you guys back here next Sunday.
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2: Greetings and salutations, everyone. It's Craven Moorhead, and we are back once again with another episode of Go Punk Yourself. Feeling a little foggy after the Co-Defendant show last night. What a blast that was at Pub Rock. Paying for it a little bit today, but hopefully, as usual, the punk rock program tonight will dig me out of that hole, especially with your great requests I already see coming in. I'm getting to work on those. I've also got so much new music tonight from bigger bands of the genre. My lord, we've got a new track from Less Than Jake. We've got new music from NoFX. I don't know of a band who's been more broken up than NoFX that keeps putting out music, except for maybe Biggie and Tupac. The Dwarves have a new record out. Can't wait to play you some of that. Also, some of the newer things we've been playing the last couple weeks, like the new Rat Boy, the new Winona Fighter. But let's begin the evening with the band that was just in town playing a sold-out show at the Van Buren. Bummed I missed this one. Saw a bunch of you guys were there on my Facebook page and my other socials, which was cool to see. It was such a killer lineup. With Pennywise headlining, here's Divine Intervention, 98 KUPD. Welcome, everybody, to Go Punk Yourself.

Now there is a little punk rock hair of the dog. That's got me feeling better. Always a good year in music when the Dwarves release a new record. New full-length coming out called Jankum. I got this one way early. I'm stoked about that. Got the whole thing, and it is a bunch of just badass, short, beautiful, ugly, raw, chaotic punk rock like that one I just played for you. That one is called We Are the Scene, my first track from the new Dwarves record, Jankum, out on June 5th on their own label called Greedy Records. And we'll get to be getting a bunch of that on, so you know what you're getting into when you buy the record in June. Before that, that crazy tune about getting in a fist fight at the Waffle House is a band called Gas Station Boner, sending that out to my girl Jessica, who's been listening for a long time, been a friend of the show for a long time, and actually introduced me to Gas Station Boner Pills. Not actually Gas Station Boner Pills, the band Gas Station Boner Pills a while back, and she's going through a tough time right now. So Jessica, hopefully that made you feel a little bit better today. Also, start off the show with Pennywise, as we already talked about, and still playing new music. I have so much new music from so many big bands tonight that I kind of have to go back-to-back with new music, which I don't normally do. So we just played the latest from the Dwarves, and now we're going to play a new one from the new Social Distortion record called No Way Out, another record I got in its entirety over the past couple days and loved every song on it. Social D still putting out really high-quality stuff. But here it is, No Way Out, 98 KUPD. Go punk yourself.

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Man, how cool was that tune? I had never heard of these guys, and they showed up on a bunch of punk playlists over the past week. And I don't know if this is a band that'll end up in the punk rock genre bin of the record stores. You know, it's definitely got some of those tendencies for sure. But I just love the song. And sometimes when I hear a song that's not squarely punk rock, I still put it on the show if I feel like it's not going to get played anywhere else. And, man, that was just too good a tune to pass up. The name of the band is called Held, period. H-E-L-D. And they got to put that period in there when you're searching them up because there's a bunch of other groups called Held. But what's kind of cool about this song also is that it actually features Frank from My Chemical Romance. Now, he's not on every track on the album. He's not part of the band, but he is featured on this particular tune called New You Anthem. So if you want to look him up, once again, let me see if I'm saying this right. Held, yes, Held. I typed it in wrong on my computer here. Held with a period at the end. And once again, the new album is called Gray. That song was called New You Anthem. All right, I told you I had a ton of new music tonight, so I had to stack them up. But I figured I would play the new NOFX and not really need to tell you about it because it's so obviously NOFX, right? It's the whole story of NOFX in the freaking song. And that is, I believe, the title track of the new soundtrack to the movie 40 Years of Effin' Up, which is in select theaters right now. You cannot stream it, and I'm going to go ahead and say yet, even though they're saying right now, as I'm looking at this little promo.

that one sounds like it's the title track, and it's got to be, right? It's called 40 Years of F'n' Up. All right, and before the NOFX, I had a request from the guys in Perfect Sense. Thanks for chiming in with the No Use for a Name request for International U Day. I've got a bunch of your requests stacking up over here. Gringo Bill, I love the request for the Rizzillos. That one is, that one's so hard to refuse. I'm just going to play it right now. Somebody's going to get their head kicked in tonight, 98 KUPD.

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Still putting out such catchy tunes, right? Less Than Jake. I'm sure you already knew that was Less Than Jake, right? Such a distinguished sound. Scatter the Ashes. And that's a new single. I guess you could call it a single. It's part of, it's a single. It's so right here in front of me. New single from Less Than Jake, Scatter the Ashes. And this is from a split they did with the band Hey Smith out of Japan that I know has done some touring with Authority Zero over in Japan from time to time. But the new split is called Unity, and it is going to be out on October 16th. Wow, we got this one way early, too, on Pure Noise Records. And we don't play a lot of ska or ska punk bands on this show, but Less Than Jake's just one of those I can't quite give up. I love putting them. I actually didn't even know if there were going to be any horns in this song. They waited a good full minute before they introduced any horns in this tune. I thought it was going to be like She's Gonna Break Soon, one of the few LTJ tunes that doesn't have any horns. But I dig that one. Super catchy. Less Than Jake always delivers. We also played some Fiddlar, which got a chuckle out of my daughter, who is here assisting in the background. She thought On Drugs was kind of a funny song, and she's right. Let's see what else. Bad Religion, Anesthesia, always a favorite. And then Robert's Request. Yes, I am still plugging in your requests here. The Hives. Robert, you know I always play The Hives when I get that request, right, man? Bogus Operandi. And the band right before the commercial break, I did not get to backsell, as they say, let you know who it was. Noise, great band, and they have a great new album out, and I'm just really hooked on that tune. I think I've played it for like 6 weeks straight now. It's called You Versus You. Got more requests coming up. Haley, I've got your Tiger Army I'll do in just a little bit. Just got a request from 78 Sun for some Lagwagon. And let's go ahead, since I'm still feeling kind of skanky after that LTJ, and play some Interrupters. Here's Can't Be Trusted, 98 KUPD.

98 KUPD and go punk yourself. That, my friends, was Winona Fighter and their new single, Bombs Away, a band that's been making waves the last couple years. This is a brand new standalone single. Told you I'm a little bit hazy from the Go Defendant show last night. But anyway, Winona Fighter. And I really love, as a longtime fan of punk rock music and a longtime fan of Winona Ryder, I think it's super, super cool that there are two different notable punk rock bands who have carried her name as part of their moniker. Winona Fighter, who I just played for you, of course, and there used to be a Lookout band who I was reminded of last week called the Winona Riders. And I think that's awesome. Anyway, let's see. What do we do before Winona Fighter? Let me give you the to-do list here. Played some Rancid, L.A. River, off the Indestructible record. I remember when a bunch of my friends who were into Rancid when that record came out, and they just didn't really dig on the record, and I was instantly, it was one of my favorites. I liked that. I think people were kind of bummed that it wasn't more aggressive, and it was a little bit more catchy, and I kind of liked that it was a little bit, you know, more along the lines of And Out Come the Wolves, which everyone loves, but everyone was looking for another self-titled at the time, I think. But I love that record. I love L.A. River. Lagwagon was a nice request there from 78 Sun. That is a, you know, it's cool when I get requests from you guys for bands I play all the time on this show, but not necessarily their bigger songs and stuff that I've played before. So I don't think I've ever played I Must Be Hateful. They're 78 Sun, so I appreciate that request from Lagwagon. Thought for sure I'd get a leftover May 16th request. But, you know, I like to look forward, not back. And I did play May 16th yesterday, so at the Homestead. Agent Orange doing Everything Turns Gray before the Lagwagon. Haley's request for Tiger Army Forever Fades Away. I still have requests to do. I've got, as well as some new music. We've still got Rap Boy to get to. Got the new War on Women. I'm going to play some Gogo Bordillo, The Offspring, and what am I doing right now? Let's go old school right now and play, let's go first 4 years. Black Flag, No Values.

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1: And we've got a tremendous array of rock and roll talent here for you tonight. 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
3: Nice request there for the Viagra Boys there, Corey. All right, Go Punk Yourself Concert Calendar. Boy, knocked out a couple of big ones over the last week. But here we are. First on the docket, Sloppy Seconds, Channel 3 TV Tragedy, Reason Unknown. Awesome show there, May 30th, coming up here at the Rosetta Room. Haven't been to that place yet. You need to check that out. RX Bandage, June 13th at the Van Buren. Arizona Punk Festival, Glass Heroes, Hissy Pit, Winter Haven, Asswipe Junkie, Skeleton Army, Rejected Monsters, The Limit Club, Sick in the Head, Crowback, Perfect Sense, AG Session, and more. More than that, you say? Yes, and more. Nile Theater, June 20th. And then Winona Fighter. Just played them a little bit ago. Great new single out, and they're going to be here on the 21st of June at the Van Buren. Waves, Crescent Ballroom, July 7th. And then this is a really cool one. Suicide Machines playing Destruction by Definition front to back. That is awesome. With Buck 09 and Assorted Jelly Beans. Wow. October 21st at the Nile Theater. 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Rise Against with Alkaline Trio, October 14th at the Arizona Financial Center. And finally, Sex Pistols with Frank Carter as the front man, Marquee Theater, October 17th. That does it for the Go Punk Yourself concert calendar this evening. And we're on to some more new music right now. I told you we were stacked, man. But we've kind of gotten through all the old favorites with their new music out into some new favorites with new music out. Rap Boy, this one's called Broken, 98 KUPD.

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tips. Yeah, that's War on Women with Sponge Sugar, bringing us to the end of another episode of Go Punk Yourself. You guys did a phenomenal job with the request. It was pretty much all you guys down the home stretch. Did some Jawbreaker, Boxcar, MXPX, Party My House, Be There, Exploited, Punk's Not Dead, Circle Jerks Operation, and Blink-182 with Wasting Time. That's all the time I have. Thank you guys once again. We'll be back next Sunday, 7 to 9 p.m. right here on 98 KPD. Going to leave you with the reason I'm so hungover today. Co-defendants in Tucson tonight. They were rocking pub rock here last night. And this song was so much fun live. And I'm going to leave you with this, The Fix. We'll see you next Sunday.

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1: Tomorrow, some of us will wake up and it will be our last day on this earth. 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
10: 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A crash case involving semis is much different. And if you don't know what you're doing, you can leave lots of money on the table. Many times there is separate insurance for the cab and for the trailer. Sometimes there are actually layers of other insurances and excess insurance that some lawyers may not know about because they don't see that many cases. 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
11: 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A confirmation text validating the entry into the sweepstakes will follow. Each text message sent to or received by a service subscriber of any wireless carrier may incur standard text messaging charges. Unless otherwise indicated, there is a limit of one entry per contest per person and one winner per household. Webcasts are on a delayed basis, which may affect a webcast listener's ability to participate in any contest. Station will not accept collect calls. Station is not responsible for problems accessing the station website and social media pages, problems sending a text, telephone line unavailability, busy signals, operator interference, and technical or atmospheric conditions that disrupt the completion of an entry or phone call. The criteria and process for selecting winners, the number of winners, the specific prizes to be awarded, and the values of prizes will typically be stated on our website. This information may be periodically included in on-air promotions and on our respective social media pages. Unless otherwise stated, winners will be notified by email or phone. Odds of winning will be dependent upon the number of eligible entries received. The winner is responsible for all income taxes due as a result of accepting a prize, and IRS Form 1099 may be submitted to applicable taxing authorities. Unless otherwise stated, each winner must claim the prize in person. The prize must be claimed at the 98KUPD studios during normal business hours within 30 days from the day the prize is won. Failure to meet this deadline shall be deemed forfeiture of the right to claim the prize. Individuals must be 18 years or older at the time of entry and be legal residents of Arizona to be eligible to participate in 98KUPD contests unless otherwise specified. Winners may only win one prize within a 30-day period. Contest deadlines will be typically stated on the station website and may be periodically included in on-air promotions. By participating in any 98KUPD contest, you agree to fully release and identify Hubbard Radio Phoenix LLC, Hubbard Radio LLC, and any contest sponsors from all liability. 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
5: 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Sunny, today's high 89, clear skies this evening, overnight low 65, and that's Monday's Valley weather.
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12: 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We'll give you the paperwork, you submit it, and get a check.
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12: 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Sunny, today's high 89, clear skies this evening, overnight low 65, and that's Monday's Valley weather.
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0: It is 5:45. This is the Morning Sickness. My name's John. There's Brady. There's Brett. Big Dick Toledo off and running for the week before Memorial Day, which means we're all just kind of here for summer, I guess. They coasted in. Perfect day. Absolutely awesome outside.
1: Enjoy the Monday through Thursday.
0: Yeah, the Monday through Thursday into half. Half of Thursday. And Friday will be that. Maybe they show up, maybe they don't. 4-day, 3-day weekend. We have aced it here in the U.S. of A for the 4-day, 3-day. We have pushed. Gave us an inch. We're taking that mile. Friday will be minimal effort. It is graduation season, man, this weekend. Just tons of people with parties and the houses and the things and the balloons in the front yards. And
1: just go up in the front or the backyard, and you can hear the parties going down the block.
0: Crazy. Loads of them. A bunch of college kids, any neighborhood I was in. Just one after another getting together, and Airbnb down the street from me is all decked out. They let the 18-year-olds or college kids, I don't know which ones it was, they had at it. That was fine. Good for them.
2: How bad was it?
0: Not too bad. No, well, I wasn't there a lot, but, you know, saw it. I'm like, all right, I know what's going on there. Bunch of dudes. So it was kind of gay.

0: their parent was there. So the older people were hanging. They had chaperones. But they let them have at the Airbnb with the pool. So they just went nuts. Yeah, it was a graduation crazy. And then all I'm seeing on TV and hearing on the internet and all that stuff is that since the pandemic, no kids can do a test and they're all bad at this. And I heard it even coming in this morning in another story about how kids are stupid and tests are falling since... It, first off, if your kid can't pass a test in 2026, it's not the pandemic's fault. It's like those women that complain they can't get the weight off from the childbirth and their kid's seven. You've had 7 years. Figure it out. Second, it's the parents' fault if the kids can't pass a test. It's not school's fault. Third, tests don't matter anymore. They just don't at all, 100% don't. If your kids are no good at tests, it's because they don't have to be. College and school don't matter like they used to.
1: I understand. They just don't. Like math, a math test or whatever, you're just not getting it. But like,
0: you don't like it.
1: Every test, certain tests are different. Like if you're failing an essay,
0: right? If you can't write an essay,
1: yeah,
0: it's because you rely on something. Look, when I was a kid, the only thing I was good at after I realized that up until about ninth grade, I'm like, oh, they're just hired to babysit me. We're learning the same things over and over again with new, like, twists. That's it. And it's like you pick up the twist and you've got it. Then they just fill time with dumb classes. You know, you got a bunch of... I wasn't interested in auto shop, but I had to take something around it. I didn't want to go to that. They make you do things that you don't really have any interest in. Math, I had no interest in math. So I'd go into math and I'd be like, I hate it. So I had no interest. Now, everybody's bashing on the phone. I would have dreamt of the phone. It would have pushed me a direction. It took me forever to figure out what I wanted to do because I was pushed in 20 different directions by school making me do math and Homer's Odyssey and all this other crap that I'm like, I have no interest in that. You don't understand. I'm smart enough to get it. I have no interest in it. You have to be entertaining or something. And they blamed TV when I was there. The kids are television. If it's not presented to them like a sitcom, they don't understand it. Now it's the phone. I challenge anybody, any year, any age, no matter what, to go take a test today. And you can sit through a class for a week before and then take a test without your phone. We're all reliant on. Why do we need to know anything? You don't. You have access to it. Remember when they took calculators away?
1: Yep.
0: And you'd be like, why? Well, because you're going to know if you
1: don't.
0: Well, I'm going to be worse on the test than I would have been. Well, it proves you can use a calculator. Which I will do everywhere but in this room, so go f*** yourself. The calculator is the test.
1: I want you to estimate this job just using your mind.
0: Right, yeah, I want you to stare at... Actually, I know a couple people who got mad at Doug Hopkins because he was penning out some stuff. And the guy goes, you got to write this down? He's like, I want to get it right. Can't do this stuff in your head. I'm not interested in using you as a client. He's like, I would very much like to be thorough. So yes, I can do it in my head, but I'm going to go ahead and write this down. Dude pulled the plug on the deal.
2: Better offer.
0: Yeah, I can't do the numbers in his head. And Doug's like, you're right. If I don't want to do my... That's dumb. He's using a calculator. What are we, in eighth grade? And people who are, you know, over 30, over 40, over 50 all look and say, these kids are all reliant on their...
2: So are you.
0: The phone is your brain now. It has... I've called it a hand brain since 2010. Because it's access to everything. Why wouldn't we embrace that? Plus, you can seek things you're interested in. The only thing your kids are bad at, and it's parents' fault, is social interaction. They can't have conversations. They're all kind of... You've met them, Brett. Brady, you see them all the time with Kirby and her friends. They're all kind of dead-eyed weirdos, 18 and under. There's a few with some personality.
1: There's a couple. She's,
0: but not like it used to be. It used to be like, Jesus, your kids, your friends are nuts, and then there's that one dead-eyed one. Now they're all kind of dead-eyed. There's one or two that are interesting, but not like...
2: Not too many.
0: Not too many.
2: Yeah, let's not get carried away.
0: And they're kind of all just like, well, what do I need to know that for? College isn't important at all anymore. They had a study about that this weekend, too. And they're like, parents are even kind of like, you don't need to spend $700,000 for your kid to go learn what he's got in his hand.
2: No, just learn how to use AI. You're
0: learn
2: done.
0: Learn how to use AI.
2: You're done.
0: And you're done. That's it. And it scares people who... didn't grow up with AI. That's the big thing. It's like people who are like, well, I want them to know this, that, and the... No, they're never going to know. And they'll use the phone for stuff they're interested in. That's what I would... Like, if I was a kid and be like, you have AI, I'd be like, oh, I love this, this, this, this, this, and this. I'd have been a baseball statistics lunatic if I had this stupid phone when I was in high school or junior high. My God.
1: You have to carry your little book.
0: I didn't carry the book. I memorized when you were a kid. So many stupid things. I memorized the book. That was what I was like, I need to know a lot of this stuff. And I knew all sorts of crap from studying it. You study what you like. And some kids can get through. I always admired the kids in school that could go to classes and like, you don't even know what that is and you're doing well. And then you find out later it's fear of their parents that made them like good at school. Like the Asian kids, scared to death of their parents. That's why they're all good at school. All of them are good at school. Ask any Asian person. It's like, if you get a B, you are the least likable person in the house. I have my Asian friend Erica up in Vegas, and just I tease her all the time. I'm like, ooh, that comes from your father. And she'd always laugh just because every time there was a little slight hint of insecurity, it was because her dad was like, because you didn't get an A in trigonometry. You're one of the dumbest people I've ever met.
1: My dad was just family down.
0: Yeah, the whole family's destroyed. And that's why Asian kids, you know, you look around, they're not having a problem since the pandemic. Indian kids can still spell since the pandemic. What we're really saying is the Americanized kids, the whites, the blacks, and the Mexicans, their parents laid off of them since they're, you know, the phone thing. And they don't need it. Like what Brett said. Brett should be a teacher. Hey, guys, I'm going to frown on this. Wink, wink. But, boy, you shouldn't use that AI for any of this stuff. Boy, oh, boy, that's a bad thing. Now, one thing I do think they have to do is if you do have a presentation or you do have an essay, you have to actually read it to the class. Because then you'll actually read your work, you know?
1: For sure.
0: Because otherwise AI will just do it. But
1: the other thing is I can understand maybe to a certain age where you introduce them to the phone.
0: Sure.
1: A lot of times, especially on the developmental side of childhood.
0: The basic stuff. But again, that's parents too.
1: Yeah.
0: But the basic stuff and for school is get in there and say, here's what you need in life. Adding, subtracting, little multiplication, not much. And watch football because it teaches you division by seven. The only reason I know multiplication tables up to seven, up and down, and division by seven is because of football. Touchdowns. I can rattle off the sevens all the way. Oh, yeah. It's crazy. And most people are, you know, you have your interest, but tired of hearing about the pandemic screwed up your kids. You did it. Were you not home the last 7 years? They can't. Eight-year-olds were affected by the pandemic. They were one. They weren't so. They were fine. Like second graders tests are like second graders weren't even really alive that much.
1: Was it enough of a blip to make this
0: for 2-year-olds?
1: Yeah, or just school in general?
0: Come on, no. You took a year off.
1: You should have.
0: I'd have been great at
1: recovering
0: it.
1: A year back.
0: Think about this. Let me just put it in terms where everybody panics, but it's not real. Brady, let's go back to the 1970s when you were in school, okay? Teacher comes up and says, take a year off. Study at home. I'm going to give you all the things you need, and you just knock that out. When you come back, I'm going to give you a box that has all of human history in it and every piece of information you've ever wanted, and that's your future. Would you be like, this is going to be harder? Would you think at that moment, life's going to be much harder now that you've given me all the answers to everything, whether I'm interested or not, and I get a year off before it starts? Sign me up.
2: Oh, yeah.
0: Complaining about this? It's insane. I'm going to give you a year off of work, Brett. Need you to go home and study a little bit on, you know, the way the transmitters work and some of these computers.
2: And I'd start studying about 11 months in.
0: When you come back, me too. When you come back, I'm going to give you all the answers that, whether I know you studied or not, you'll have all the answers in a handheld device. And not only to the things I asked you to learn, but to everything that's ever happened in the history of man. And you better be on it. I'd be like, this is the easiest way. This just got easier than anything ever.
1: A year off, you can spend time in these three rooms, occasionally outside.
0: Yeah. Now, what I would suggest is...
1: no interaction with your friends.
0: What I would suggest is... you had interaction with friends. They were interacting their way over the phone.
1: Over
0: constantly.
1: The phone, actually. Video.
0: You didn't screw anybody up. That's the way they were doing it before.
1: It screwed a lot of people up for some reason.
0: We say it did because it's kids take full advantage of that. It's like, this is going to screw you up. I'm like, oh, am I going to get extra attention and stuff for this?
1: And it was all
0: ages.
1: I'm
0: so screwed up. I'll never forget Megan's little nephew. reached up onto the pool table and moved the ball while the game was going on. I grabbed his hand and I said, hey, there's a game going on. You can't touch the ball. Step away from the table. And he just started like shaking and quaking. He'd been reprimanded for the first time in his life. He walked away, told his dad that I was bullying him. I'm being bullied. And his dad came over and he goes, what happened? And I said, oh, he reached up and he touched the pool balls on the thing. And he goes, could you go apologize to him? He's feeling very bullied. And I'm like, no, I won't apologize to him. He did something I didn't want him to do. And I drew a line. It's called boundaries. Not happening. He goes, well, he feels bullied. And I walked over to him. I said, if you felt bullied, that wasn't bullying. That was me telling you not to do something. You can't touch the, you can't do that. A, it'll hurt your hand if we start hitting and you reach for the ball. B, that was not your place to do that. But we learned about bullying in school. And I'm like, oh, you're using it to your advantage. You didn't like being yelled at, so now you're making it someone else's thing. It had nothing. Those kids are brilliantly smart when it comes to that crap. They come to you after you say, this screen and the COVID's really made a mess of you. Okay, I guess it has then. All right, I'm going to play that up and get some free stuff out of you. It didn't mess anybody.
3: Whatever works.
1: It did some weird things, man.
0: Sure it did.
1: No matter what. I mean, sure. You said it didn't mess people up. It's up to the people.
0: To all of us.
1: There are more relationships ended on that
0: sure.
1: thing.
0: Well, that
1: and
0: was...
1: And you could point fingers at the pandemic, whatever. Would it happen somewhere down the line? Maybe. But it definitely, you know, people that... it definitely changed Ronnie's aunt. I'm convinced of it. Because she's the person that was alone by themselves to begin with. All of a sudden now starts getting influenced by certain other things.
0: But if she was alone before, what was the difference?
1: She was getting out more. Now you're not getting out.
0: What do you mean?
1: Now you're quarantined in.
0: Oh, she was a social butterfly.
1: Yeah.
0: Before.
1: More out, for sure.
0: But alone?
1: Alone.
0: So not that much of a social butterfly.
1: No, but... But all of a sudden, now that's completely shut down.
3: It was everybody.
0: That was all
3: everybody
0: of us.
3: Got shut
0: yeah,
3: down.
0: That was the. That's the thing I don't understand about COVID. Yes, I know we were all kind of like, "Wow, this is weird." And spending too much time with someone definitely is like, "Oh boy."
1: Yeah, people are like, that's trouble. I golfed with someone a couple weeks ago. Like, yeah, pandemic
0: killed.
1: I didn't want to be married anymore.
0: Well, because you're 24 hours a day, especially if you're in a small space, and if you were affected financially, I get that. But we all went through that. It wasn't unique to anyone. So it was how you reacted after. I mean, again, life is 10% what happens and 90% how you react.
1: It is, but I think the pandemic probably sped that up.
0: Sped what up?
1: As far as the relationship saying this isn't working.
0: Well, look, if you were, again.
3: Yeah. But it wasn't going to anywhere.
0: If I'm locked in a room with you.
1: Maybe.
0: I'm locked in a room with you for a year, we're going to hate each other. It's too much.
1: Cabin fever.
0: You can't do that with someone. It doesn't matter if you love them or not. Strange. But that was all of us. It was a matter of how you handled it. I'm not even talking about that. I'm talking about how they're blaming school, like a pandemic, for 8-year-olds and 9-year-olds for not being as good at school as they could. But they were two.
1: Then you throw in the jabs and, you know, that whole
0: thing. That's a different argument altogether.
1: Yeah.
0: But a 2-year-old wasn't affected by the pandemic at all. Not even a little bit. Unless dad started knocking mom around with beer bottles. Very possible. But I have a feeling that might have happened anyway. That might have happened earlier. Yeah.
1: You know, I would agree with you, but then again, I'm not a, you know, child psychologist.
0: Well, I am, Brady, because I have this in my hand. So at any given moment, I am a child psychologist.
1: That's true. That's true.
0: I am. We all are child psychologists now. No one wants to embrace the fact that we all got degrees in everything. We can't immediately recall it, but neither can the people with degrees. They're a few steps ahead of you. When I did my taxes with Claude, I realized that this is... Nobody needs anybody anymore, ever.
1: Like, you just realize how lazy you are. I mean, now with Claude, you can do it. You don't have to hire somebody necessarily.
0: Well, it wasn't lazy. It was a reliance on an expert. I'm an expert now. Everybody's like, you don't know. Sure I do. Look, watch. I'll figure, what questions do you have for me? Well, sure, your phone knows. I'm like, yeah, we've all got it. I don't know why we're in an argument. This would be great. Give me a year off from anything, and then give me all of Earth's knowledge after that. And it's a trade-off I'm taking every time, every single time. The only bad part of it is you got to learn to socialize. And I think that's the thing parents and stuff have screwed up their kids on, is that the babysitting for the screen has become everybody's world. Instead of having, like, I think it should be a mandatory 2 hours a night of sitting with your parents, talking. No phones, no nothing. You have to have dinners. Like, that's one throwback thing that should happen. And just for socialization. It's like puppies. you got to socialize them or they get weird.
2: Oh, yeah.
0: And that's, dogs are the perfect example. You take a puppy and never put him around other dogs. When he's around other dogs, he's like, what the hell is this? Your kids are doing the exact same thing. It's like they're weird when they're in social settings because they weren't socialized properly.
1: That's why, you know, some old school families are, you know, you could do Sunday dinners.
0: Yeah. We're just doing everyday dinner. Every day, we should have a 50 sit down at the, there's that dining room that everybody has and nobody uses. Sit down and you have to, even if it's DoorDash, you have to eat your Shake Shack with your parents. Oh, that would be awful. Every night. But it'll teach you how to socialize. You have to have, and then friends can come over and they can sit at tables and you encourage slumber parties without the phone. And that's the only thing, it's for socialization. I am so in on the phone being awesome instead of a problem. Instagram, stuff like that, you got to monitor what people are doing. But I'll be goddamn. And most of the people in the pandemic whose relationships ended are happier now. They don't lament the, oh, pandemic messed up my divorce, and I'm like, it's been, they're happier. It opened their eyes. Like, I don't think I want to be here anymore. This is, we're not compatible at all for more than an hour at a time. And they had to sit and talk to the other person, realize I haven't wanted to talk to you in a long time. I don't know anybody who got divorced in the pandemic who's like, it really screwed up everything. I want everything, but nope, they were happier.
1: Damn pandemic.
0: Yeah. This one said, John, as long as the internet and AI are going on the older generation, or going on, the older generation will struggle. But the internet and AI goes down, the older generation will be okay, and Gen Z will struggle. That's very true. Can't read a map and other simple things. That's Gen X. And or Gen Z, you're right. And on the other note, I need to learn how to read a map. Yeah. take a map out to pretty much anybody. I love that when people say, these kids can't even read a map. Here. Well, I can't either. I mean, I haven't been using a map for 20 years. There's no reason. I just said I know I used to be able to read one. Matthew says, don't blame COVID. Participation trophies. As soon as everybody started getting one, these whiny bitches were created. It's about the same. But like I said, I'd said this the other day. I was with a bunch of people in their 50s who were just going crazy about how young people don't do this. Young people don't do that. They don't even know what's going on. They have no idea what history is. They only know what's happened. If you tell them something, they're like, well, that happened before I was born. That same group of people about 10 minutes later were talking about DoorDash. And one of them said, if you've ever seen a group of 50-year-olds try to use DoorDash, it's just monkeys a football. I'm like, DoorDash? I'm like, you guys just complained that a whole generation didn't understand something. And now you're like celebrating that you don't get technology, which is all around you. They're in better shape than you are. Well, I just don't even, I don't know. With all the digital this and that, it was better before. You guys are doing what they're doing, which is like, I don't know. I don't know any history. What do I need to know that for? I don't need to know any of this crap.
2: I hate the whole it's better before because it's like, all right, cool. Sell your car and buy a horse.
0: Right. It's not better before.
2: Yeah.
0: Nothing is better
1: before.
0: If you
1: want to simplify, yeah. That's no. One thing.
0: But... It's, you know what? The person who says it's better before, and there are things that were better. TV. Sure. TV setup was less clumsy than it is now.
1: We have more information coming in than ever
0: before.
1: Sure,
0: and we're a little overloaded. Yeah. But it's not better than it's... I mean, this is the best it's ever going to be, and it's going to get better tomorrow. People who want it to be the old way, A, it's not working out for them. B, they're just being nostalgic. I love those Instagram posts. It's like, remember all this? And they play like a 90s song. Like, it's usually the Goo Goo Dolls. And then they just go back and show you a bunch of things that made them feel comfortable, like, you know... Acid wash jeans and God knows what else crap.
1: Well, what
0: friends.
1: Was popular back then?
0: Yeah, and it's
1: reflection.
0: Just it's a reflection back. And they're like, wasn't it better then? I saw one with a lady who said, "It said, Mom, what were you like back in the 90s?" And she looked terrible, by the way. She just looked horrendous. So of course she's remembering back in the day. She's just beat up, looked like Skeletor in a Ronald McDonald wig. And she puts her hand on her face and starts doing one of those, you know, like harp should play, like she's going into a dream. And then, she showed Dumb and Dumber, and then, some Maxim shoot. And I'm like, that's Lauren Holly. That's that hot redhead from... What happened to her? And then it went back, and she just shrugs her shoulders. I'm like, no wonder you're remembering the 90s. Look at you. You look terrible.
1: There she is with
0: Jim
1: Carrey.
0: What happened to you? Yeah, so her relationships, that didn't work out, but she was still really hot. And I had no idea that's who it was. I thought it was the lady from that... The Guns movie that just, what's her name? What's that new movie that came out last year? I watched it. I didn't like it that much. Weapons. The red-haired crazy lady in it. She looked like her.
1: With the blue eyes.
0: No, yeah, that was, what's her name, from Field of Dreams. She won the Academy Award for it. But there's Lauren Holly, and I'm like, you could have cast her without makeup. She looked brutal. Of course she's remembering the good old days. She looks in the mirror every day and goes, the future's been horrible to me. Every day is worse than the one before. So, yeah, I'd go back and think of cassette tapes, too, if my face quit on me.
3: I remember when cassette tapes were something.
0: No, you're not remembering that cassette tapes were something, sister. You remember when you were happy with you.
3: I remember when I used to look in the mirror and think I was pretty and then play Whitesnake on a tape.
0: It wasn't Whitesnake that you're remembering. You can still play Whitesnake easier than ever.
3: And I liked it on the tape.
0: Nuh-uh. You liked what you saw in the mirror while the tape went in. That's all. That's the difference. Yeah, that video she
1: made. That's where the saying, you know, enjoy your 15 minutes comes from.
0: You wouldn't even recognize her.
2: No.
0: And it's not even close. She's tried to pull it back with some surgeries and things, but wow. Yeah, she looks like one of the Olsen twins.
1: Yeah, she's reversing.
0: Yeah. Remember how hot Lauren Holly was?
2: Yeah. She didn't blow up, though.
0: There's that. Enough. There's that, too.
2: Hey, I'm trying to look at the bright side over here.
1: Yeah, I was expecting that.
0: You're a good man, Brett. You're a good man for pointing that out.
2: She didn't Bridget Fonda or to do Kelly McGillis.
0: To do it so delicately and tactfully. At least she didn't blow up. That's a compliment.
2: True. It is a compliment. I mean, she looks like Skeletor, but
1: Brett,
2: I mean, like,
1: you've
2: you
1: done
2: know.
1: Well.
3: How do you think I look?
0: I don't know. At least she didn't blow up.
3: Oh, thank you. Thank you so much. Yes, I'm very proud of the fact I didn't blow up, asshole.
2: You're welcome, Toots.
0: Now move your weird face out of the way. What'd you do to that thing? Yeah, it's just, I was dying at all these test scores. Oh, and then the test scores, they also snuck in the fact, they blame the pandemic. Test scores have been on a steady decline since 2011.
3: Oh,
0: since all of human knowledge was put in our hands? Yeah, that makes sense. And they did some study that said for parents, like how many of them think college is still important. School's not important anymore. It's a social skill. And make it more about socialization than about the learning part.
1: There's more stuff that's they're being told that as well, too.
0: 35% of parents now say that college probably isn't nearly as important. Like, trade schools are the most important thing you can have. Like, if you teach you a specific thing. This is a generation that finds something and like will aim themselves at it if they want it. Most of the time, it's trying to be famous on Instagram or OnlyFans, and that's going to ruin them. But
1: I hope some of these colleges get that news because it's just out of hand.
0: Well, it's ridiculous. Well, they're not going to stop.
1: I know.
0: As long as you keep throwing cash at them.
1: Like, all right,
0: they'll stop when people start acting on what they actually know is real, which is this is not that important. It really isn't. This has been a business that's been thrust upon all of us, put us in debt in so many different ways. Since they've made college sort of mandatory in the early 90s, how's it worked out? Most people are in debt. Most people don't do what they did, what they went to college for. Most of them didn't finish. They just gave them money and then walked away.
1: There's a combination of things on the debt, not only education, but you're just like...
0: When you start in debt...
1: The credit that we have now.
0: Yeah, but when
1: you can get this credit card.
0: And who do they hit hard? College kids. When you're 18, here's a Discover card for $2,000. It's going to be tough for you to get by.
1: We'll give you the credit.
0: Books are $1,800. Which is $2,000. You're going into debt to learn to have a job, and then most of the time you can't come out of it. We've been getting...
1: Now you don't even have that.
0: I look at it like life-changer loans. It's like, wait a minute. The bank's way was robbing us the whole time. There's a different... It's the same thing. We've been rooked on this deal, thinking it was normal, and now everybody's kind of opening their eyes to it and going, we got robbed. We don't need this. Doctor, and even then, doctors kind of don't. They should have a doctor trade school. I love it. I'm one of the weirdos that thinks this is, like... I'm not thinking back to the past. I do like certain things better, but that's just because I know them. If I didn't know them, this would be awesome. Awesome. I love my phone. It's the best. I don't like when I'm talking to somebody and they go to like answer a question I have or have conversation by checking out of what we're actually one-on-one-ing by going to the phone and then having an opinion. Like that, that strikes me as a dead human being. If I'm talking to Brett, I'm like, hey, Brett. Did you see this weekend? No. instead of just going, what did I miss, and having a conversation, you try to learn about it real fast and then involve yourself. That's a dumb person.
2: Oh, and those morons, you know, having their opinions because of social media, too.
0: Oh,
2: it's like there's two sides every story. So
1: social media or because of your phone,
2: it's going to be your opinion. Yeah.
1: Exactly. But that's most people's opinion.
0: What, social media?
1: They'll go to their phone, whatever their information source is.
0: I just think it's rude if you're in the middle of a conversation and you don't know what's happening and you go to your phone to quick learn, to quick study the topic instead of just letting the person talk to you. But I didn't. And then a few seconds later, you'll have a thought. Like, you didn't even know about this a minute ago. Well, you know, now that I've read a headline, I have a full well-thought opinion about what you're talking about. Because nobody wants to be the person that goes, I didn't know about that. I don't know about that is the most fearful human sentence we have now. I have no idea what you're talking about. And because I'm afraid of being the odd man out, I'll go to the phone because I can know what you're talking about in a second.
1: I've never had that.
0: You've had it more than you think. I guarantee you've had that more
1: with people, and all of a sudden the guy goes to the phone.
0: Guarantee it. Yeah. Huh. I guarantee it. It happens all the time. A topic comes up and somebody reaches for their phone. Like, I know very little about this, but I'm going to look.
1: Most of the time, if we're doing, like, who is that person?
0: Sure, that's
1: in
0: different.
1: This movie.
0: Yeah.
1: I'm like, hang on, before we go to the handbrain.
0: Yeah. But that's my proudest achievement, calling it a handbrain early on. Oh, this is just a brain in your hand. It's our handbrains. Handbrains are awesome. You got your real brain. Now you got this backup. It's like having a data center for your own brain. All that storage. It's great. We got to stop blaming it for everything and start embracing it. AI is here. Like Brett said, learn AI.
2: Yeah.
0: Don't worry about any of that other crap. Knowing how to do math without your phone. Let me tell you something, kids. Once you become an adult, there isn't a day that goes by where you try to do math by the book without any help. It's even great mathematicians don't sit and stare at a problem. They're, God, I... If only I...
1: Algebra.
0: Yeah, I got to figure this out. You know, I got to show my work. My work is, what the hell's the answer to this, Google?
1: Loving the movies when they show them working on the chalkboards, and it's just all...
0: Oh, it's hours long.
1: I solved it.
0: Yeah, good for you. Good for you.
2: Thanks, real genius.
0: So did I. How did he do it? He's an idiot. Because I got this in my hand. I took a picture of your stupid board. Claude did it in 3 minutes. It's the best. So congratulations to all the graduates. And just know this. There's nothing special about you. Everything you know, everyone else knows too. It's whether or not they retain it. And I don't think retention of information is important going forward.
1: Well, the biggest thing that they had in the survey of people coming out of high school right now is the percentage of the people that want to become famous is like double.
0: Oh, it's huge. Everybody. It's massive. Yeah. And it's trained them to believe that that's the only way out. You know, it's what they did. This is the truth, and it sounds racist, but it's not. What they did to inner city kids for years was basketball and rap. And that was like in the 80s and 90s. They're like, you've got two ways out. And a bunch of kids were like, oh, this is it. That's it. That's all. Because that's all they saw. Like, you never saw anybody.
1: The way out is, focus on this game or that.
0: People will laugh at this, but seeing Barack Obama as president was a lot more meaningful to a group of people than given credit. Because the only time you ever saw black guys on TV were rapping or basketball. And so to see somebody do what he did, and that's when everybody's like, so what, you have a black president. Well, that was a big deal.
1: It was fixed.
0: That was a huge deal to a ton of people because it made them realize it's not, there's ways out. You know, that's huge. For women, you'll never have a president, so there is no way out. There's no way out. You're less than. It's just the way it is. Sorry. We had a black guy before a woman.
2: Kamala was up there.
0: Exactly. Proving my point. It's never going to happen. We're going to do a Disney giveaway for the grand prize. I don't know what time today, but it's going to be today. So keep your phones at the ready. And maybe you're going to kick off the week before Memorial Day with a big, fat, free trip to Disneyland. That sounds pretty awesome. We'll get that together. There is no the words are out.
2: What are we going to do now?
0: I don't know.
2: Jeez.
0: We got nothing to think about every hour on the hour. Let's do a wake-up song right now. 585-9800, a good one. And we'll scream it together. It's 98 KUPD. Wake up!
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8: 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Sunny, today's high 89, clear skies this evening, overnight low 65, and that's Monday's Valley weather.
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0: Walker told me I had AIDS.
1: All right, off we go. It's 6:39 here in the morning sickness, and we're rolling through tons of emails about people and their COVID. One guy pointed out brilliantly, COVID was an event where laziness became acceptable in a time that accepting change is considered a good thing, no matter what. Laziness was the answer after 2020. I believe that is so true. They're blaming COVID for all this stuff, and there's stuff it can be blamed for, don't get me wrong. I think a lot of us liked it and didn't want it to change back, and that's the adaptation that
2: sucked.
1: Also,
2: you got to go back to work.
1: I can do this from home. You learned how to be a hermit. There's a danger in being alone and being comfortable with yourself because you'll start to like it a lot. I think it was Tom Hardy said that the most dangerous thing about being alone is discovering how satisfying it actually is. It's awesome when you're comfortable with you and you're alone. You're like, this is nice. Or if you're comfortable with the people you're with and you sit at home and you're like, look, think of all the things COVID gave us. Let's stop being so negative. DoorDash, groceries delivered to your house. The greatest invention of all time, and I say above the printing press and indoor lighting, the non-contact delivery. Dude just puts it on the... He drops it off at the door.
2: Look what it did to the movies. Oh. Right to the streaming platforms.
1: Streaming platforms. I mean, yeah, we say it destroyed movies, but you get them. It's... What do you mean?
2: I can have it on my big screen. It showed up at your house.
1: And it's not as good. You still have the option.
3: No, I was saying it destroyed movie theaters, though. So, yeah.
1: You still have the option to go, but I think we voted with our dollar... Mm-hmm. We like it better that way. I don't like movie theaters anymore at all. I'm not a huge fan of new movies. I like the older ones, but that's just my taste. If a new movie comes along that's good, I'll watch it. But I have an attention deficit issue at home where I'll start playing with the dogs in the middle of a movie. I struggle very mightily to go an hour and a half of entertainment staring at this. At home, I'm going to get up and do something. I can be lazy with the best of them. But I can't program my own movie and sit and go, I'm going to stare at this for 2 hours and then do something else on it. I have to get up. Movies were 2 hours long. Then you got up and you moved around. Usually went to dinner or something else. Now it's like movie, stare, couch, more movie. It makes me feel horrible. But

0: They're still alive. Well, since COVID, I don't work 2 days a week. I stay at home. We have a thing called work from home downstairs.
1: We should do that.
0: That never was before COVID, the work from home. I work from home 2 days a week. Huh?
2: Yeah.
0: Why? Everybody else has to show up.
2: Yeah, it's COVID.
0: Your kids are 20.
1: Got my mani and pedi scheduled. Yeah,
0: why in the world do you not need to come in a couple times a week when everyone...
3: In sales, that's one of the things you say, well, if you hit your numbers...
0: Yeah, but so what?
3: And you can, you know, and you're doing this, then you keep hitting your numbers, that's fine. But it's never really that way.
0: No, show up. That's work. Most of us don't work that much. You're just there. You show up for the time allotted. That's most of the job. Most of your job is attendance.
1: The greatest ability any employee has is availability.
0: Show up. Be here.
1: I never understood that, but COVID made it so we're all like, I don't want to go in anymore. So that's why COVID screwed us up. We saw a better way. Now, aside from all the dying and sickness, now that was tough. That was the worst part. And, you know, sacrifice.
0: I liked COVID. Mainly, I still use COVID pretty much 5 times a week. Somebody walks up to my house, drops food at the door, and takes a photo of it and leaves. That's the only evidence that food ever got there, is the photograph he takes, and then he walks away. No knocking, no interaction. I can tip you again later if I feel like it. I can tip you right off the bat, and then again later if I'm up for it. It's all good. One thing I do have to say, though, DoorDash drivers, you got people like Megan. You got people, a lot of people I'm discovering, who watch you on that little app when they make the order. So let's say Brett orders some food from Barrow's Pizza, right? And we never held pizza delivery drivers to this standard.
1: Ever. No, not at all.
0: Ever. We had the 30 minutes or less, but that pizza could show up with all the toppings slid off. If it got there,
3: and that was set by Domino.
0: Well, yeah, we'd put that back and we'd do all that stuff, but they never had tape on the box. Pizza delivery drivers, and up until about 2 years ago, were allowed to open the box if they felt like they were probably taking singular pepperonis off like crazy. All the time. We don't do that anymore. Now it's got to be all taped up. If, in fact, Mel Hughes Megan is the example, and I've known this for a long time, and I just ignored it, and sometimes I'll catch myself doing it. You'll see where the driver is. Now, I'll hear her.
4: Al, he's got to drop off something else. The food's all cold. Canceled.
0: I'm like, why are you canceling it? Don't cancel that. Like, when we used to order pizza, he had 5 or 6 to deliver. We just didn't know where he was. So we didn't know if
3: which would make sense.
0: Were we first or fifth on the list? We didn't know. And then we didn't. So if you mentally tell yourself, we were second on the drop-offs, the food's going to be freezing. We never knew that with Domino's and Pizza Hut. The guy had 7 or 8 pizzas in that box.
3: Guy doesn't go out just for one order.
0: He would thumb through like 3 or 4 and then find your box. And then there were other, you don't know if you were the first or the fifth, but nobody ever went, it's freezing. You must have gone through. We just got our food. If you pull over and stop for a second, I've seen 3 people do this in the last couple months. They cancel that order so fast. We think you guys are beating off nonstop. You DoorDash drivers, in our minds, because we never talk to you, we refuse to interact with you, which I love. But we also have made you these just bombastic, ghoulish creeps who beat off on our food constantly.
3: Well,
0: and if you pull over, I have to think maybe that's what you're doing. Why are you stopped? Why did you go into that parking lot and just sit there for like 4 minutes? We can watch you. I say like sharks. We get a discount if you stop for any reason whatsoever outside of a red light. Like, if you just pulled into the Walmart to just we are beaten off. You are my food.
3: Well, if that's the case, man, on, I think it was last Thursday, Ronnie was working late, so I ordered DoorDash for Kirby and I.
0: I like that you said that way, Brady. That was very passive-aggressive.
3: What?
0: Ronnie was working late.
3: Yeah.
0: Which means there was no food being prepared by the woman.
3: Well, she has her one client.
0: So I'm just saying. 5 o'clock. You made it so it was her responsibility, and you kind of got screwed out of a meal, so you got DoorDash for you and Kirby. Good move.
3: Well, the reason why I wanted to clarify is, we got DoorDash.
0: Yeah.
3: And the girl that dropped it off, gorgeous.
0: See, you interact with
3: in a foreign accent.

0: usually, I mean, it was like American Pie.
1: Do you stand outside and wait for it?
0: I went out there and got, because I was out with the dog at the time.
2: You're always out front. Yeah. I've never talked to a DoorDash driver in my
0: life. Most of the time, I'm going out there and they're getting in their car. It's on the front
2: door.
0: You
2: go fast. Yeah, you go fast.
0: Because it just says leave it at the front door.
2: I wait until the car drives away. I'm not showing face. We don't need to ever see each other, me and the DoorDashy. Ever.
0: I want to get it while it's still hot.
1: It's going to be hot.
3: Well, not if they make three stops ahead of you.
2: 12 or 13 seconds. Again. Think of how spoiled you are.
0: The point is, I was pleasantly surprised when I went out and
2: of
0: got
2: course,
0: the
2: order. Of course, you get a piece of ass. But I'll tell you this.
0: Why is she doing this?
2: Because she's got herpes.
0: I know.
2: You know that's my theory. Like, any hot girl doing that kind of stuff?
0: I'm like, ooh, something happened.
2: She's got herpes. Bad ones. Like flare-ups. Warts, herpes combo. No hot foreign broad. What kind of car was it? Bet it wasn't very good.
0: Kia Soul.
2: Yeah. Herpes.
3: She's got a bump. Kia Soul equals bumps.
2: Hot girl in a Kia Soul. Kia Souls are fine for you and me. Smoking hot foreign broad who just floated over here from, you know, Russia or wherever she's from. And she's delivering for DoorDash in a Kia Soul. Oh, yeah. That thing is flared up.
3: Oh, man.
2: Looks like Rocky Dennis in the sun. Thank you very much.
0: There
2: the sun's
0: we go.
2: There.
0: No.
2: So you have a mask.
0: That's the first one.
2: It's all misshapen. It's like a big Nutter Butter head. Yes. That thing's a disaster down there. You interact with the DoorDash people. You know how much DoorDash people hate you? They just want to drop and roll. That's the key. And we never did that crap before, that I want it to be hot. What if they had more? We never knew where the delivery driver was. That's another great thing the phone does and another great thing that COVID gave us. Access to where our food is. You know, your Dasher's waiting to pick it up. Your Dasher's on the way. It's like, all right, let's go, asshole. And we stare at him on that little tracker. And God forbid you pull over, because I just assume you are dirty little Ricky Strumpf just jacking off in a cup and pouring it all over.
4: This will show him. The reason I deliver food is to deliver my ejaculate to the masses. Yes!
2: That's what we think of you, DoorDashers. None of you are like that. None of you. You're just trying to make a buck. We think of you, and so do you probably when you use DoorDash. We think of you as desperate, sad, and probably beating off in our food. All of us. All of us. Now you got that herpetic Kia Soul driver coming up to Brady's house.
5: How are you doing, Svetlana?
6: I am okay, except for the massive outbreak and burning sensation around my labia. Here is your gigantic meal, sir.
0: Well, let's do something about this.
5: Is it hot?
3: I didn't know they left Kia Souls in Gilbert, so, I mean, that part shocks me as it is.
0: Deliveries only.
2: Brady, we noticed a Kia Soul in our neighborhood, and we kind of want to keep them out so people still think we're really wealthy.
3: I mean, Rodney, his maid actually drove a Mercedes. Yeah. I mean, yeah. Jesus.
2: He had to. Rodney's gone. Rodney's been trafficked.
3: Tip one now.
0: I miss him.
2: I liked COVID, for one. Not the disease part, but all the stuff it gave us. And everybody blames it for everything. It's not a thing. Your kids' test scores suck because of you. You might have a dumb one, too. Have you met people? Like, 80% of them are really stupid. That starts at children. You probably have a dumb one.
7: I don't know how to do test, Dad.
2: This goddamn school is ruining my kid. No, it's you. You made a dumb one. It's your job to work extra hard to make him not so dumb. Or dead-faced. I'm sick of looking at dead-faced kids.
3: They're all dead-faced.
2: They're all dead-faced. There's a bunch of dead-facers walking around. I played golf with my friend Mark on Friday, and his Kevin Ray was there. And Kevin had a day. Oof, it was a rough one. It was a struggle. Funny, but struggle. So the foursome behind us was a friend of my buddy's, and his daughter was, and she's a golfer in school. She's, I don't know, 15, 16, I don't know. And she's going. And I noticed early on, she's not a dead-faced one. And I'm like, oh, this kid's got a little personality, which is rare. Good for her. And then she spewed off some of the most vile jokes I've ever heard in my life. And I'm like, oh, my God, she's going to own the future.
3: All right, let's hear him.
2: Nope, can't do it. I mean, it was offensive to me.
3: What?
2: Yeah, I mean, she offended everything. It was impressive. It was a gauntlet of watch this. Let's see how far I can take it. And she was like Don Rickles. She was making fun of people's golf swings, and we only saw her the first and 18.
0: She must have been good.
2: She's pretty good, but she had a bad day. I didn't golf with them, but they were behind us on the first tee, and she was heckling pretty good. I'm like, this kid gets it. You're going to own the planet. I've met your dead-faced friends. Those empty souls have nothing compared to you. You're a go-getter. All this racism and stuff you're spewing out, you're going to make it, kid. Yeah, she was fearless. And her dad's just a normal dude, and he's like, I don't even know where she gets this. And I'm like, So that private school, you know, you start sending them
0: Instagram
2: in there.
0: Instagram and TikTok.
2: Well, I think it was more just the fact that she's not been integrated with the others. She's in a safe space. And we're at Paradise Valley Country Club. It was safe to be racist.
0: You're in the bubble.
2: It's nice. Country clubs are nice that way. Mesa, PVCs. You get into these country clubs, and you're like, if I slip up here, there's no canceling at all. I can do that thing that girl from that rehab show for... I can say an accidental N-bomb. Nothing happens. It's amazing there.
0: She's at the club right now.
2: She could be. You go to a country club just to, you know, hit the steam valve on a few racial slurs, and you're fine. Everybody's like, we understand.
0: It's okay, honey.
2: It's tough out
0: there. They can't take it.
2: This is your safe space. Spew the hate. It's nice. That course is beautiful. This guy says, I have a candidate for C-word of the week. I was watching a Dodgers-Angels game yesterday, and this little kid in the front row. Oh, I love talking about kids at baseball games. Nothing bad happens there.
3: Here we go.
2: Starts just chanting,
8: let's go, Dodgers!
2: Nonstop. Front row. Mike picked up everything. By the fourth inning, I was fed up, found the Dodgers Fox Sport page, and messaged them about it. Not sure if it was because of me, but Hershiser then, right after, mentioned they had a little fan with a lot of energy, that Mike was picking up everything. I'm positive they were sick of it, too, because they either moved the mic or turned it off or moved the kid. The little C-word for the rest of the day was unheard. That's right.
0: It's easy to move that mic.
2: Move that kid. Take him up in a boot. You know what? You're such an exuberant little fellow. We'd like to give you a suite here at Dodger Stadium. I would have loved it if Vin Scully was still there.
8: We've got a kid in the front row, and he's full of beans,
2: and we're going to remove him from the facility so this game is tolerable. This is nightmarish.
9: Did you guys hear me?
3: Move him to the barrio out there in the stands. We'll see how long he lasts out there.
2: Let's mix him up there with his chant.
3: What do you mean, let's go Doyers?
2: Doyers, you're saying it wrong.
9: Let's go Doyers.
3: That's better. Now go get me a King Taco and shut the up. Bring me a Modelo. Give me a Modelo.
9: I don't think I'm old enough.
3: Out here, everyone's old enough. You're in the barrio.
9: I didn't know that Dodger Stadium had one.
3: It is one, player.
9: Two?
3: He's learning.
9: Three Modelos? And a King Taco?
3: He's getting it. He's assimilating.
9: Let's go Doyers.
0: And none of it's on the mic.
2: Look.
3: Exactly.
2: Oh, yeah, they're not miking up the barrio. They're not miking up the left field bleachers. That's not happening. The upper deck at Dodger Stadium, it has less technology than 1945. There are no mics, no cameras, very few lights.
3: We watch the game by candlelight up here.
2: The C word of the week is not the kid. It's the parents of that child that allow Let's Go Doyers to happen. Like, I was at that game the other night, and I let the kid at first in.
9: Come on, D-back. Let's go, D-back.
2: And I'm like, they're in the field. You're allowed two of those. They're in the field. There is no let's go when you're on defense.
9: Let's go, D-back.
2: Shh. It's cute. And then his little lisp. I remember that kid's little lisp.
9: Let's go, Diamondbacks.
2: All right. Adorable twice. It went on, and he started a new chant in the third, and his mom didn't stop him. He was allowed one more before mom's like, hey, zip it. Or we'll put him out there in playland with Miguel.
3: He can sit with us.
9: Two Modelos? Churro? King Taco?
3: No! Tamale!
9: Oh, Sonoran Dog.
3: Yeah, he's getting it. Champagne?
2: Control your kids at baseball. It's cute for like half an inning. But if you get, yeah, I'm with you. You get that stuff going. There's also a thing that goes on at certain games where a girl thinks it's funny to scream at the top of her lungs every pitch. And I've noticed this at a few ballparks of baseball. Oh, it's unwatchable. Like, you can't, especially in a blowout game in like the eighth or ninth inning. And you know, it's just a couple of drunks that think this is hilarious. We're going to go back and watch this. You're ruining it for a lot of people.
0: What's kind of funny, I don't know if you noticed it, not tonight, but watching like the PGA,
2: yeah,
0: the majors, after the tee shots.
2: There's a lot of yelling. Well, Howard
0: one
2: Stern
0: guy usually, yeah, you hear a couple of Stern references and the
2: Baba Booey thing
0: on the
2: started.
0: Different tee boxes. There's a different yeller.
2: Yeah, there's a guy who will scream. I heard the guy yesterday screaming. My Thor.
0: Someone said something to Rory in one of the shots.
2: Rory got mad at a guy because he made a bad shot. The guy said,
0: right. He said it after. The
2: and then
0: fact.
2: He goes USA. Going yeah. back to the Ryder Cup where Rory was getting mad at people for being too
0: yeah.
2: mouthy with him. And Rory hit a shot into the sand and then. Instead of snapping his club, he had someone kicked out. I'd use that power, too. But that was a baby fake.
0: That guy right there.
2: Well, he turned and he goes, shut the f***
0: yep.
2: up. Like, you got him. And all you got to do to the dude that's yelling at you after shots is say something like that. And then he goes, USA. And I'm like, ah, ha, ha, ha. We gotcha. Yeah. So, it's a little annoying in golf to have that dude screaming out what he thinks is hilarious. I've never liked... dude who shouts out a thing that's never been funny. That's slapstick, verbal slapstick. Just to shout as loud as you can, it's attention for you. Once maybe it used to happen at movie theaters when people would make their jokes at the screen, try to bust up the crowd.
0: Yeah,
2: but don't. Nobody paid the money to see.
0: Most of the time when the movie's on the bubble of being not good.
2: No,
0: heckling.
2: It's always, look, it's always the dude who's going to do it is going to do it whether the movie's good or not. The guy who yells at the movie screen does it during the previews. I'm not going to that. No, nobody laughed. Okay, I'll try the next trailer. I got good lines for all of it. Yeah, it's the worst. And again, to the black listeners, we know you're like, huh? Talking to the movie's bad? Like, we get it. We get to us whites, it's annoying when a guy shouts at the screen. And it's once, twice through the thing, and you just know who the guy's going to be. It's usually a jackass who thinks everybody spent $20 to hear their one-liners.
3: Well, especially when it's the white guys doing it.
2: Oh, yeah.
3: When the black guys are doing it, it's kind of funny.
2: Well, it makes sense.
0: That's your ass. Yeah. That's your ass, boy. All right.
2: And then their white girlfriend says, shh, not here. What are you talking about? We're at the movies.
3: Oh, they don't like that?
8: They hate it.
3: I did not know that. I told you we should have went to the Maryvale Theater.
2: We're going to go to Maryvale Theater. You're going to have more fun. It's crazy. You ever go to a movie that has a predominantly black audience? Oh, my God, is it fun. It's the difference between a black church and a white church.
3: Oh, yeah.
2: Oh, it's so great. It can be a little annoying in a mixed crowd. But when you go and you know what you're getting into, it is. The movie's better in the seats. Oh, that's it. That's your ass. That's it. What is he doing? I like when you're a dumb motherfucker. Don't walk in that door anyway. This guy says, John, some things are better since COVID, but I think there are some things that aren't. One thing that stands out to me is digital tickets. That is not a better system. I'll tell you that for sure. Instead of regular paper. It had potential to be so simple, and it has been ruined. I agree completely. I think the technology of digital tickets is better than paper tickets. The execution of digital tickets sucks. Especially because the option is no longer really there to print your ticket. I gave my last season Suns tickets to my friend's dad. And my friend's dad is 80. And you try to walk an 80-year-old through the Ticketmaster app when you're transferring your tickets to his phone. I mean, I should have just gone to the game and blipped him in and gone home. It was horrible.
3: The Ticketmaster app for us is difficult sometimes.
2: Oh, yeah.
3: I mean, it's like, wow, what are you
2: half
3: doing?
2: Half the time
0: don't
2: it gives
0: do
2: you
0: it
2: that,
0: a couple hours before the game.
2: It says,
3: or at the game,
2: yeah,
3: or God forbid.
2: It says, whoops, something went wrong.
3: Yeah.
2: And then in that little message, it just click my events. We're good. If you get the whoops, something went wrong on the Ticketmaster thing, it gives you the option to get around that page. Like, why are you telling me my events? Click, here we are. So he was struggling with that. He's like, every time I click on it, it says something's wrong. I'm like, in that little sentence, there's a tiny, I can't see the writing.
8: Oh,
2: just touch the screen until it does something. Like, my events, Kenny, hit my events. Who can read this? You need a kid nearby. So the guy he was going with was like 67. So he was the young one. And we're trying to get him in there, and the tickets were just not, it just wasn't worth. So I said, what you need? And he's like, I said, get 15 minutes before the game starts. Are you at home? Yeah, we haven't left yet. I'm like, get down to the arena. You've got, my email says you've accepted the tickets. Well, it's not in my email. I'm like, all right, it's probably not. I text them to you. My email said you got them and accepted. Well, you did. You text me and I opened that. I'm like, then you accepted the tickets. I have no tickets to accept. I'm like, I understand it's hard to grasp this because you're not holding anything. I don't think we're allowed in. I'm like, oh, and then you get old people who are like, they also are rule followers. Well, you're not allowed in. You're just not allowed.
0: They're not going to let us in.
2: I'm like, they'll let you in. You've got the tickets. You just have to go up to someone there and say, I don't know how to get these out of my phone. And he said, he called me from the game and goes, I'm at the ticket center. The lady behind the counter can't figure it out either. I'm like, I don't know what's going on with you people. They got some kid working on it. Oh, yeah, we're in. I know. You had tickets the whole time. But how much easier would that have been? I'll get you these tickets.
0: With a couple of tickets.
2: Better still, to email those tickets, and then he could print them. He would have loved to have been holding something.
3: Well, I think in concerts, too, people want that, that paper ticket. Like, yeah, I was there. You know,
2: the
3: like,
2: wall of tickets that almost all of us had pinned up. But it was, it was tough. And you got to remember, it may be more convenient. It may be something technologically fun. But I just don't think... it's asking too much for people over the age of 70, for the most part, to understand what goes wrong on the Ticketmaster app that he didn't have before. I had him download the app, like, you got to get a Ticketmaster app. Oh, MLB, their ballpark app might be the worst.
0: You
2: got
0: to go to a
2: separate.
3: Terrible.
2: For spring training, that thing's a disaster. It asks for like 7 authentication codes. And sitting in the parking lot, I'm just like, I'm never going to get into this game. All right. Play ball! Like, I've been standing outside for 35 minutes and I just heard play ball. I was early. But once you figure it out, it's like, oh, okay, it's kind of got its own. So the first couple times, nightmare.
3: Well, especially if you go out to the shed for a big show or something, you didn't download your tickets ahead of time and trying to get service out there, forget it.
2: Yeah. So there are things that, on paper, like he said, on paper it seemed like a good idea. The execution of the digital ticket is brutal. I've even had, like, there was somebody at the Suns game who was asking if we had extra tickets. I think he was probably 25. He's like, I'll just send him my friends outside. I'm like, all right. And he fired him over, and he's like, we can't get this guy in. Like, they were struggling. I'm like, so it isn't just an age thing. Sometimes it's just clumsy. There are better things. Some stuff was better before. I still like my car not turning off at every stoplight. I think that was better. That seemed like a better thing. Having a button to actually turn it back on again seems stupid.
0: It's going to break eventually, isn't it?
2: I paid for that, right? And when it breaks, I'll be so happy because I'll be like, I'm not fixing it. But I think that's probably, if I go down the list of things on the car, a feature. Auto shut off. Why? Environmental stuff. And I know Trump put an end to that, and everybody who hates him can shut the up. That was a great move.
9: He doesn't care about the environment.
2: Neither do you. You're driving a car. Shut up. If you still start your car in the morning, just shut up.
9: Mine shuts off at every stoplight.
2: I don't know. It just sounds dumb to
3: me. But you're running for 10 minutes with the AC on before you walk your fat ass out there.
2: Yeah. Brett's right again, fat ass. I don't know if you're fat, but I'm assuming it.
3: Oh, yeah.
2: The character we've created sure seems like a lazy, fat prick. Yeah, that one I don't get. And there's certain... I'm not a big fan of the push-button start. It just feels like more stuff technologically that can break and cost me a bunch of money later than... Look, I'm still old school when it comes to rolling windows down. I like the old manual one because I could fix that.
0: What's going
2: to
0: happen when that window goes out?
2: I had one go down in a Lexus. The one window didn't work, and I had to replace the whole door. It was like $2,000 because my window... Ah, this is the egonculator broke in the fire manipulator. I'm like, whatever. What is it? We got to take the whole panel off. You can't just fix the driver's side window? No. That one's gone. And that means the whole thing's gone. Yeah, I'm being robbed here, aren't I? No. The whole process, it's controls all of them. It's one board. How much is that? It's $1,800. Oh, my God. Can I have you add in a manual crank for just the driver's side window? We'll work at that.
3: Why would you want that?
2: That's dumb. That's not technologically savvy.
3: Oh, somebody found the video of the kid.
2: The Let's Go Dodgers kid?
3: Yeah, there you go.
2: Oh, boy. Do we want to hear it?
3: It's brutal.
10: It's a great day for Dodger.
2: Oh, worse still, you can see the little autistic. Oh, my God. It's unwatchable.
11: The man in the first row is relentless with the energy for the Dodgers.
2: That's as good as saying, I hate that kid.
11: But we don't want to turn it down. Every person who's been up there has gotten an individualized chant.
2: And then where's the parents?
3: It's that one, that guy sitting next to him.
2: He's in an Angels hat.
0: Yeah, the bookie next to him doesn't even shut him up.
2: Yeah, shut up. That's front row.
3: Yeah.
2: Those are like $2,000 seats.
11: My man in the first row is relentless.
2: That is announcer way of saying, somebody shut that little mother up. It's the fourth inning. I got to sit through this all day. And he's at an Angels game, which your dad needs to teach you also. Hey, we're in the visiting team's house. This might fly in L.A.
3: Maybe it's the kid's dad trying to get rid of the kid.
2: Oh, that could be. It's a late-term abortion. I see what you're saying. Well, in that case, get him up there in the second level of the
0: Mommy dropped
2: Dodgers.
0: The kiddos off. Yeah. Had to do some errands.
12: You guys have fun in your front row seats. Don't make a mockery of the game by shouting the whole time. We want Mom. See you, kids. Let's go, Mom. Oh, he loves me so much.
0: Here are your fruit roll-ups.
2: Little chief in the front row is relentless. I wish, other than what Tom Brenneman did, I wish you could hear what the guys in the booth said in the crowd between like innings. I guarantee you those headphones came off. I'm going to go down there and shut him up my self. I'm going to kill that kid. Tom Brenneman.
13: Who is the little in the front row that won't? You know what? We're in Anaheim. Brett, and that means that there are gays somewhere in here. Will somebody shove something in that kid's mouth and pipe it? Will the mayor of City come in here and pipe that kid's mouth?
0: Evidently, we were live.
13: I am so sorry. I said things that I normally wouldn't say, but that's not true. I really wanted somebody to pipe that kid in the mouth. And hopefully one of them size queen.
12: Let's go.
13: There we go. Now we quieted the boy. Somebody shoved a Sonoran dog in his mouth. Plenty of eats at the old ballpark.
2: This one says, that little bastard pissed me off, and I can't even see it. And all you heard was two chants.
14: The whole goddamn game. Where are the parents?
2: Says, I don't mind the people talking in the theater, but the fire alarm that goes off every once in a while in a black theater is annoying. Yeah, that is true. And I put the batteries up even in the black movie theaters. This happens. Dumb.
0: Adds to the suspense.
3: It does something.
2: I mean, it can. I do have to, like, the greatest thing that's ever happened on a school trip ever happened. In, what was it, Norway or Holland? Holland, yeah, it was in Norway. Or Hadeland, Norway, sorry. Six-year-olds on a school trip, right? They're walking around doing their school trip stuff. And most of the time, those were boring. You didn't grow up here, Brady. I'm sure you had a few in Ohio. Here, you know what I'm talking about. The Herd Museum.
3: Oh, the Herd Museum's just, it's unbearable.
2: They take you through that in a time in your life where Native American culture is the least interesting to you. You barely know any of your own culture. Now you're supposed to go down, other than teepees.
0: I went through as an adult.
2: Of course, as an adult, you make the choice, and it's still pretty boring.
0: Yeah.
2: But at least you have the interest. You weren't forced to go.
0: It wasn't the field trip.
2: You probably took tourists. You probably took your mom and dad. Right?
0: Yeah.
2: You probably had people from the Midwest that wanted to see what they thought it was, and what you think in fifth and sixth grade when Roosevelt Elementary drug us down there was, we're going to see some bow and arrow shooting, some of that ha-ha-ha stuff. And basically what it is teaching you that everything you learned on Looney Tunes is wrong. We're very boring people.
3: Grinding that corn and those stones. And oh, that man. Song that's on a loop for 4 hours. You're there. Same song. It's the same song. I don't care what anybody says. It's on a loop.
2: 2.5 hours.
0: Never gets old.
2: Yeah.
8: Sixth graders walking through, somebody going, and this is where she makes corn, they call it. Here's their native domicile. Now, most of you think they lived in teepees, but they did not. They live in houses like you and I, but in the early days, they lived in the sides of mountains.
0: Sit on this dry mud bench. Enjoy.
8: They made their houses of something called adobe. That's just mud and grass. Let's go over here. We've got 3 more hours, kids.
2: Oh, when will the arrow go through my heart?
3: Can we go to talking stick?
2: Yeah, now. Sixth graders, let's go see what the natives are.
8: This is called electric diamonds, kids. You hit 3 of these, you win 40 grand. If you're that's max bet, though.
0: It's a progressive.
8: This is called double top dollar. You're looking for the feature. I've seen people pull big money out of this one. This is Thomas. He's your slot host. He can get you tea times and reservations at restaurants, but you got to be a spender.
3: It's the Choya Steakhouse right here.
8: Here's the Choya Steakhouse. The Chateaubriand for two is $48. You're not getting a better deal in town.
0: What'd you learn, son?
2: The Chateaubriand is really affordable. Top dollar, you got to hit that feature, but once you do, man, you can win some big money.
3: And I got to get a player's card.
2: Yeah, I got to get a player's card. Because then Thomas will start booking and he'll comp my golf.
0: They're giving away 2 BMWs this month.
2: This is like super safe. 7-7 is like the greatest day ever at the casino.
8: Let's walk over here. This is called Ocean Trail. They serve gumbo. We don't even know why, but it's delicious. Native Americans don't even dabble in seafood, but we've got a seafood place called Ocean Trail. These are the conference centers. Oh, we're going to walk by something real sad. This is a degenerate area. If these people play enough online poker or whatever they're doing here at sit-down poker, they get free drinks. That guy's been here since Tuesday.
2: Bird Museum needs some slots in it. Now that.
0: Spice it up.
2: What are we? Another great marketing idea from this show. A casino in the Herd Museum.
0: Imagine the education now. Did you know they had slot machines in the TVs?
2: Oh, man.
8: And that's when Chief Double Profits started slot machines inside.
2: Here we go. We got the real one. I don't have to do that stupid noise anymore. Not too far off.
3: No.
2: Usually in the background, way back, is the producer. Like he passes by the recording. Slot machines at the Herd Museum. He triples the attendance the first day.
8: That isn't true to our...
2: A bar? You really want to talk about Native culture?
8: Then the whites came along, gave us sugar and alcohol.
0: Modernization.
2: No, yeah, I don't want to know about when you were thriving. That's over.
8: And then the whites came along and introduced us to alcohol and flour and sugar. Screwed everything up.
2: And here's that section represented in casinos and alcohol. I'm like, yes! You know who'd be there? Indians. One thing that was missing from the Herd Museum when I was in there. Native Americans don't go there. The place bores them to tears. It's like hanging out at grandma's house all weekend.
8: And they used to live in these structures. They're called teepees. We call them teepees. It's whites. They called them houses. We didn't know what it was. We just went inside because it was raining.
3: This is Gilbert Ortega. This is where we buy all our stuff.
8: This is turquoise. Well, Indians just love turquoise.
2: What's the other name for a teepee? They call it a... It's got the two names. I forgot. I learned it at the Herd Museum. I don't remember.
3: That you remember anything from the Herd Museum?
2: I remember. I'm going to tell you this. I remember Stephanie Stallnecker pissing me off beyond belief. She's the one who had her period next to me in sixth grade in her white shorts. Raised her hand and asked what the teepee was made of. And all of us went, ah. What the What were you thinking, Stephanie?
15: I just want to know what that was.
16: That's a good question. What's your name?
15: Stephanie.
16: Oh.
2: There's that.
3: That's the producer.
16: Stephanie, a lot of the times people think that the teepees were made of...
3: Wigwam.
16: Deerskin. Wigwam. That's the one I couldn't remember. How does that... I had a show called Wigwam Joe's Overnight Teepee. Anyway, so it's usually deerskin, but sometimes it's people skin. That's a secret. And that's what she's singing about here. People skin repels water, is what she's saying. Let's go to the other rooms.
2: Where's the suicide room? Because I'm thinking about it.
0: What's the Slayer room about?
2: Now you got a herd museum I go to.
16: This is Slayer's.
2: Look, the first thing you need to learn is that Raining Blood is our national anthem. A lot of people don't know that.
16: If you ever see two Indians fighting, just turn on Raining Blood and they'll stop. Just for 6.5 minutes while the song plays. They'll just bash their heads and nod. And once the song ends, they're going to start fighting again. That's called Hopis and Navajos. They hate each other.
2: I can't even tell you. I went to the Herd Museum 2 years in a row.
3: Oh.
2: Yeah, fifth and sixth grade. Roosevelt just wanted to kill a day. And I don't know if taxes kick in and pay the fee to get the kids in there, if there's some sort of grant that the government pays the Herd Museum to have kids trolling through there. But let me tell you something. There is an audience of people. No one's ever come out of that going, I need to learn more about the Native. Nothing good has ever happened to a sixth grader at the Herd Museum. They've never come out of it like energized or wanting more. In fact, it pushes them away from ever wanting to learn about Indian culture ever. It's the worst time in a kid's life to ever explore Native American culture. What they should do is show Bugs Bunny cartoons when he had the Indians on there. And then you'd be all fired up about that. And then have a display in the back. When I was in Australia, we went to the Aborigine thing. And it's equally as...
3: Same thing?
2: Yeah, well, they're the Native Australians.
3: I mean, the same type people. Of museum.
0: Yeah,
2: Whitey came along and just destroyed them with sugar and alcohol and then flooded them and did terrible things. That used our playbook, actually. But at the end of it, they admitted why we were there. They showed us a video of how awful they were treated, the miseries of it, then some of the stuff they used to eat, how they hunted, and then like, let's go outside and play. And then you just got to chuck boomerangs and play didgeridoos and all that. Like, it was like, yay! It became cartoonish in the end. Like, this is all the stereotypes of what you see was Aborigines running around in cloths and chucking boomerangs and like kangaroos were, it was awesome. They need that at the Herd Museum. At the end, you just need to go out and shoot a bow and arrow at some stuff. And, you know, scalp something. Like, have a thing that you can just, like, you ride by on a horse and woof, and you scalp a whitey like a soldier. And it's, you know, it's a mannequin. So if you hit it, it green lights if you did it right. And then all the sixth graders would eat that alive, you know.
16: All right, you're Chief Brett Vesley. Get on your pony. Name your horse. Oh, it's called Carlton Fisk. Okay, fun. He's going to ride Carlton Fisk past one of those soldiers that's kind of infiltrated the land and scalp him. And then you get like a plastic sword and whoosh, you take a swing at the soldier. And at green lights if you killed him, at red lights if you didn't. And everybody keeps score. It would be the great. I would run the best Native American museum in all of Arizona.
0: This
16: you guys
0: is
16: are
0: bone
16: too authentic.
0: Tomahawk.
16: Oh, bone tomahawk a guy. Oh, yeah. You take the bone of a giant deceased animal and you sharpen the edge. Then you hang one of the whites upside down by his feet with them spread just enough. And you crack them in half, genitals first, all the way to their necks. Who wants to try first, Brian?
17: I'll do it.
2: You'd have kids thrilled to be at the Herd Museum.
17: Oh, it's great, Dad. Went through all this boring crap talking about their history, and nobody cares about that at all because we're white and we don't really care. But at the end, we got to do a bone tomahawk. I scalped a guy, and then I got to shoot bow and arrow.
0: Core memories.
2: That sounds great.
17: Can we go to the Herd Museum again this weekend?
2: Said no kid ever.
3: Oh, man.
2: No white kid has ever come home and go, we got to go back.
0: I did the bone tomahawk in 15 seconds. Yeah.
2: No
3: and
2: way.
3: The one at Todd Linkus did it in like 8, prick. He's so big.
18: That's when you threaten, parents should threaten their kids with the Herd Museum.
2: Brady's mom used to threaten him by saying if he misbehaved, he'd go to, what was the guy's name? Drinking
0: Chief
2: Water?
0: Chief Running Water.
2: Chief Running Water, yeah. And she threatened to go leave him with Indians. Man. That was the biggest threat in his life. Oh, man, I can't. Like,
0: worked all the way up until I was 21.
2: Yeah, and then going out on that res. I'm telling you, man, I would 100% run the best Native American museum. And I'd hire Native Americans to do that authentic history crap. Nobody cares. And move you right into the casino. You know, let the kids pull a slot. And it would be even awesome at the end. The kids get to play a little top dollar for free. And if they hit, the only thing you can win is like passes to come back.
0: Early trade.
2: Yeah, passes. Well, that's what the Indians want. Why do you indoctrinate them into thinking that slots are off? Play a hand of blackjack. If you win, you get passes to come back for the whole family. But if you get to bone tomahawk or scalp a dude, kids would want to come back. That science museum, they've got it figured out. They'll build like a huge human nose, and you can crawl around inside of it and see boogers and membranes and all. Kids love that. Kids will leave and go, we need to go back to the science museum. Indians, you, that herd museum is a nightmare. Awful.
18: Can you imagine walking in there and hearing this starting up?
8: Welcome to the herd museum, everybody. It's the class 6th grade from the kids over at Roosevelt Elementary. Mace, it's good to see you.
16: We're going to walk you through the Slayer section and get you over to the slot machines. Then you're going to meet Chief Doubledown. He's here. He's been gone for a while, but he's going to deal out some cards for you guys and see if you can win some passes. Later, we'll scalp some Americans. That's fun. It's really good times. Then we're going to ride horses. We're going to bone tomahawk a guy, and we're going to play the slots.
0: And at the end, who's going to be the shot champion at the saloon?
16: and then we're going to do shots of apple juice. First one to pee loses. Let's just enjoy Carrie and the boys for a second.
2: I wish I was an Indian. Said no white kid ever. Somebody just emailed the Herd Museum, and they spelled it wrong. It's 70 years here. This guy says, I used to want to be an archaeologist growing up. Then the school made us go to the Herd Museum. I work in healthcare. Yeah, it'll turn you off to everything you've ever dreamed of.
0: That was a private collection.
2: I bring this up because the coolest thing I've ever seen happen, and they should plant some of this stuff at the Herd Museum, you know, like a skull or something. A six-year-old boy on a first-grade field trip through some sort of Norwegian vast wasteland of whatever used to be. And they're walking through, this is where all the crap happened here, and this kid looks down, he's like, what's that? Dusts his foot across the ground. Pulls out a 1,400-year-old sword. A Viking sword. It's too bad he was six because he picked it up and went, yeah! And that automatically ruins it. If he was like 10, he might have looked down and gone, coming back for that. he would have known to not make a big stink. But the six-year-old immediately was like, look what I've got. Turns out it's like some awesome Viking killing sword. It's like 5 feet long. It's got this edge on it. It's awesome. Look at the picture of this thing. Dumb little kid pulled it out of the ground. But
18: kid's fell. Ruining everything
2: yeah,
18: as usual.
2: Yeah, but 1,300-year-old sword is the greatest field trip of all time. The only better field trips were Big Surf, where Brett was fingering all those people, allegedly. Yeah,
18: he's out of the Herd Museum.
2: Yeah, I'd have taken a couple fingers to get out of that Herd Museum.
16: All right, who doesn't want to?
2: I think they snuck the Herd Museum up on you, too. It was one of those deals where it's like, get your permission slips for the big field trip. And that always excites kids.
18: Get out of school, yeah.
2: And then they're like,
16: today we're going to the Herd Museum.
2: Like, oh, I thought we were going to have a fun one. This is more educational.
18: I forged my slip. I shouldn't be able to go to this.
2: Oh, it's the worst. We could have made it better. Or bring that thing up from down in Tucson. Now, when I say that, I mean it. The thing. You know, all the billboards that say the thing.
18: Oh, yeah.
2: All that is a dead, petrified Indian. And they make it seem like it's an alien. It's not. It's just a dead Indian woman they put in formaldehyde.
18: Did you ever go through that?
2: No.
18: Okay. I've seen the signs, yeah. But yeah.
2: I don't want to see that. I know what it is. It's an alien. No, it's not. You found a dead body and you put it in sauce. You sauced up a dead body and you try to sell tickets to it. Anybody can grave rob. And put it in a tube. No, it's pretty special. It's not shaped right. Yeah, because they buried it in a box. It's all smashed up. And it kind of preserved in areas to where you're not sure what it is. It's pretty awful. Oh, that Herd Museum. Who'd you take? Your parents? That your dad would have
0: loved
2: it.
0: Can't even remember.
2: And my dad ran to the Herd Museum. Got here. My dad was so
0: for sure. My dad, my mom and dad, dad especially, love it
2: because they've been watching TV.
0: Yeah,
2: they've been seeing the Wild Wild West, and they think the Indians are crazy. Turns out they're real docile. They don't like jumping around too much. Not like on television. I wanted to see them lose their minds.
0: You find out this family from Chicago donated their collection.
2: Right.
0: To be
2: this wooden ladder and a blanket.
0: Newspapers or something.
8: Here's a picture of an Indian you'll never remember, and he did great things and blah, blah. Here's Raul Grajiva. Oh, no, politicians. He was the first Native American that ever... Yeah, is that the thing?
18: That's the thing.
8: It's just a dead Indian. They put a necklace on it and everything.
0: Was that a shield in front of it? Yeah, okay.
8: It's not the
0: Why
8: thing.
0: Why would you say that's a thing?
8: It's grave robbing. Because
2: they're selling tickets. The thing? Where is that? I always ask. It's like,
18: says Dragoon, Arizona. But
2: is that between Tucson and hell?
18: Well, Tucson is hell.
2: So. That's what I mean. And further south. Mystery in the desert at the Shell station. Weirdos. Yeah, I've never. It's just off the. Is that the 10?
18: It's off the 10.
2: Heading towards New Mexico. Oh, you turn left in Benson. I'm never going to that. I've lost a bet if I'm on that road. Oh, yeah, you're way down there. Tombstone and all that. Dragoon. Nope, not doing it. First off, that means I'm going to New Mexico.
0: You're on your way.
2: And I don't have time to stop because clearly there's 11 or 12 police officers and FBI behind me because the only reason I'm on the I-10 in Dragoon is because I'm in a chase.
18: But you're going to Bowie, Arizona, where Rambo was from.
2: Is that where he was
18: from? I think that's
2: from.
18: Yeah, I'm pretty sure that's where he was from.
2: Damn it, that's a destination.
0: You mean the most recent one where he's defending?
18: No, I think that's where he was like from, like originally.
2: Born and raised in Bowie, Arizona. Yeah. I didn't know that. That changes everything. Yeah, this guy says, old people love the Heard Museum and that Bonanza House in Mesa. I just found out about that a few years ago.
18: Yeah, me too.
2: I didn't know that was a thing. The Bonanza House is over middle of Mesa.
18: Yeah.
2: It's for sale a little bit.
0: It's on
2: bit
0: the
2: ago.
0: Golf course.
2: On the country club?
0: It's on, not Mesa Country Club.
18: Oh. Like around Power or something like that.
0: Either Arizona.
2: Nobody knows. Yeah. It's supposedly some sort of, I saw it, a friend of mine saw it and he goes, did you know
0: like
2: about
0: Power
2: this?
0: And Broadway.
2: Wasn't it,
0: like
2: was that. It Lorne Michaels' house? Or Lorne Michaels, Lorne Green?
0: Yes.
2: He just
0: at
2: lived
0: At one
2: there.
0: Time. And they still have it. They call it the Ponderosa 2. And it's.
2: But it's not. Just Lorne Green lived there.
0: Yeah.
18: So, now it's considered the Golden Hills Golf Club.
0: Golden Hills, yeah. It used to be called like Arizona something.
2: That sounds like skeleton bones are golfing. The Golden Hills. That place smells like piss. There's so many old people. If they give you a tea time and a diaper.
0: Oh, I've played it.
2: You played the Golden Hills?
0: Oh, yeah. Before it was even, they just like a year ago changed it to Golden Hills.
2: It sounds like a retirement home for people who are already dead.
0: You can hit a good metal double wide in there.
2: They
0: got a combo of homes in.
18: It's on Power south of Broadway.
2: Not so nice, yeah. Brady.
0: Yeah, it's okay.
2: Not your cup of tea, as you would
0: if
2: say.
0: You need to play. You got to get out.
2: There's only 281 golf courses in the area, but if you absolutely have
0: and
2: to.
0: And it used to be, a glorious resort. There it is. It's nothing special.
2: Sure isn't special at all. But there's that Ponderosa house.
0: And they have a big kind of a wood arch on the side that you can see in the golf course. It's Ponderosa.
2: Does anyone even remember Bonanza enough to want to tour a house that wasn't in it?
18: When you're watching programs, you would, but you well, know, that's
2: you
18: do, about
2: you
18: know, it.
2: You got your stories and your programs.
0: Yeah, this was just a side home. He probably had...
2: It was just his house. It wasn't even in the show.
0: That he had in Arizona.
2: Yeah.
0: Right.
2: So? It was like staying in the Lorne Green room at the Best Western just because he was there once. It looks a little westernized.
0: Oh, it is. I mean, in the inside, they had pictures of it at one time, but
2: of what?
0: They just posted on either Zillow or something. Yeah. Then you got a tiki hut.
2: Yeah, the house next door was Don Ho's. I guess you can tour that. Yeah.
18: That's the old Contiki owners of the house.
2: Yeah, we used to own the Contiki. You can tour this too. You have a Mai Tai, and then just poor people. All right. Yeah. Wow. Weird. Yeah, I don't know anybody be like, hey, I'm jonesing for some Bonanza nostalgia. Got any? I'm like, yeah. In Mesa? Can't we just watch an old show? We could, but why wouldn't we just go where Lauren... Maybe Lauren smelled like... Lauren Green's still... Maybe some Alpo.
0: What's interesting is the other one in Cheriton at the... Chandler. What's a... It's supposed to be Al Capone's house, and they have the...
18: Oh, the San Marcos over there?
0: San Marcos.
2: Oh, that's got the tunnel underneath. Yeah, I just found out about that, too.
0: Well, you look it up, and it says... They say it's Al Capone, but most likely it's John Dillinger.
2: Either way, that's pretty cool.
0: I'm like, why wouldn't you go with the Dillinger
2: thing? But they've got the tunnels that are evidently all over San Marcos from that house.
0: Yeah, they said there's a tunnel from where it's called Capone's, the little halfway house. It's supposed to have a tunnel.
2: No clue.
0: But it no longer goes there.
2: What do you mean?
0: I guess they closed
2: the tunnel?
0: Off. Yeah.
2: That's dumb.
18: Well, it's no Lauren Green house, but... You know,
2: all right, yeah.
18: Does he have a Battlestar Galactica house, too? I mean, he was in that as well.
0: That one's a bigger house, at least.
2: That's a good point. It's floating above the Ponderosa, too. Yeah, do they have the Dan Blocker house, too? It's like they have the other cast members. Is Pernell Roberts also? Who cares about Bonanza?
19: I want to see Lauren's house.
2: Why?
19: I don't know.
2: Oh, she's got the dementia.
0: Yeah, he lived in it for 2 weeks.
2: This guy says, wouldn't it be great, though, if a Xylon gave you the tour? That's a Battlestar Galactica.
18: That would be cool.
2: Single-eyed.
0: Yeah.
2: Yeah. That'd be pretty neat. Welcome to the tour. Follow me.
0: Wow.
2: Welcome to the wild, wild west.
0: Xylon's awesome. I don't know what he's talking about, though.
18: Starbucks giving you the tour, too? Yeah.
2: He's got a little room in there for that. That's weird. I've lived here pretty much my whole life. Never knew about the Ponderosa, too. Didn't even know Lauren Green lived in Arizona. And why Mesa? Again, same reason Brett's parents.
0: There was no one there when he built that house.
2: No, when Brett's parents moved out here, too. Oh, would you rather do a weekend on the Heard Museum or the Dolly Steamboat?
0: Ooh. Oh. I think I'm taking the steamboat.
2: No, Brady, you've not been. Don't disparage the memory.
0: A weekend?
2: Yeah, on the steamboat.
0: At least you're in the water. Although that song going the whole time.
2: No.
0: Wait, I mean, you got two water. Soundtracks going
2: Brady,
0: there.
2: You haven't been on the steamboat. You can't.
18: You got to hear this.
0: I could take
18: you
0: the native sound.
2: You cannot speak to how bad that actually is.
0: Yeah.
2: You're on the water for 2 hours and you want to hang yourself or dive in with rocks in your pockets. I can't imagine a full
18: feels
2: weekend.
18: Like 2 months.
2: I think...
0: You've changed my mind.
2: I'll take the Heard Museum.
0: I'm a landlubber.
18: I think I will, too.
2: I think the Heard Museum because I can... there's less chances of me killing myself at the Heard Museum as there is in the Dolly Steamboat. Oh, that Dolly Steamboat.
19: Right. After this, we're going to go smell Lauren Green's bathroom.
0: Yeah, give me the native music.
2: I don't want the native music. I don't want.
0: Well, but
2: I don't want
0: if you
2: either.
0: Had it for the weekend,
2: that doesn't bother me as much as there's more room. You can hide, sleep in a teepee, kill some time. That Dolly Steamboat, you're trapped.
18: You're stuck.
2: Stale Sprite. I don't even know what that is, but they had stale Sprite.
18: Yeah, it smells like icy hot. And
2: yeah,
18: shots of effervescent. Oh,
2: can I have a Sprite?
0: It's good for indigestion.
2: Why does my Sprite can say "Vote Carter"?
19: I really cracked the Sprite over for over 25 years.
2: These M&Ms are just one M.
19: Yeah, back in the day, they didn't join up with the other M until the late 50s. Here's your M's.
0: It's missing an E. It's Sprit.
2: Oh, no.
19: There's 2 more hours to go around this lake you can see all of from the start.
2: I'm touring a pool.
18: There may be a ram sitting there on the hillside.
20: Oh. If you look to your left, there's... Might be a rock or that could be a goat or something. Wildlife.
2: And then he pulled up to just watch a bighorn sheep.
18: And parked it there. And I'm parked. Like, if this son of a bitch doesn't start up in the next 20 seconds, I'm swimming back to shore.
2: Brett and I, we see it.
20: Well, let me just see if I can pull this up even closer. And we'll stare at that for an hour.
2: And the ram was looking at us like, dudes, kill yourself. You're good.
19: Ooh. Yeah. Is it going to move around? It might move around.
20: No, they rarely move around. Stare back. Just stare at it. Stare at it, and I won't even start the boat for 45 minutes. Enjoy your sprint.
2: Oh, the worst. That thing's horrible. Brett and I were talking about, like, I think Brett and I, if we had the internet then, because that was before we had iPhones, you and I would have invented quickly out of Sprite cans and old M&Ms a German U-boat, and we'd have sunk that motherfucker as fast as possible.
18: MacGyver, that son of a bitch.
2: Oh, if we could have blown it up.
19: Those two guys are working with wristwatches and wires. What are you two up to?
2: Don't worry about it, Gladys. We're going to take you out of your misery.
19: Sweet relief.
2: Yeah. Herd Museum wins the Dolly Steamboat. Bore off.
18: And I wanted to blow up the Groupon headquarters, too, because that's how we got suckered into that.
2: Son of a bitch. It's all anger. What do you got on the big board of musical treats over there, bro?
18: All right, wake up song time, and let's see here. We got tons of stuff. All right, our buddy Sanjay wanted selfless plug, Reckless Eden. I also got Soil Work on there, Metallica, Van Halen, Alice Cooper, Shotgun Messiah.
2: Oh, man.
18: Yeah, I know. POD, Sum 41, Nine Inch Nails, Ugly Kid Joe, Megadeth Avenged, AC/DC.
0: Sanjay's back for being on the road?
18: Yeah, for temporarily. But on this day in 2017, Chris Cornell died.
2: Is that right?
18: So I figure a little birth ritual. Yeah.
2: Oh, yeah. A little birth ritual it is. That's great stuff. By the way, I just got a little research done by one of the listeners that says Lorne Greene's real name is Chaim Green.
18: It's your people.
2: He's from Canada. Chaim Green moved to Mesa for no reason whatsoever just to hide. He was in on it with your people. He was your people.
0: He did the books.
2: Anybody who moved to Mesa for no reason at all with Higher options Anthony. Running from something. For sure. Let's do it. Yeah, Chris Cornell. This is... was this on Bad Motorfinger?
18: No, this was...
2: This was on the single soundtrack. It was a single soundtrack. It says it's on Bad Motorfinger here on my computer.
18: I think it was on, like, the re-release that
2: This is such a great rock song, just top to bottom. Every instrument is just crushing, including the pipes of Chris Cornell. It's Birth Ritual. Happy anniversary?
18: I guess.
2: Yeah. It's Soundgarden. It's 98.

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3: 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Sunny, today's high 89, clear skies this evening, overnight low 65, and that's Monday's Valley weather.
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10: Well, that just makes me question your judgment.

0: there you go. Lincoln Stinkin' Park right there, giving up. I have to give props where props are due. Had a little basketball tournament at the house there Saturday afternoon. There was this game in my yard I called 19 Shots. And my buddy Joe the Terrorist and John Sharpnack came over. And we played basketball for 4 hours on Saturday afternoon without realizing we were doing it. And also, Brett, you'd be proud of this. In the end, there were about 35 bottles of beer.
1: Nice.
0: I don't know how the three of us did it, but we were. It is a myth, by the way. I'm not a doctor, but it's a myth that you can't drink in the sun. We didn't get drunk at all. We needed the carbohydrates. We were breaking it. We were crushing.
1: You're burning through it.
0: We were breaking right through the drunk, and we stayed incredibly well hydrated. None of us felt bad. A little water here and there, but it beer's fine. And I have to say, in the game, there's 19 shots you have to hit, right? There's one we call the Angel Reese me bound, where that's what I do when I'm at home alone. I'll shoot, and then you got to get your own rebound. Then you check your time after you hit the 19 shots. It's six inside, six middies, and then it's seven inside, six middies, and six outside. So then you're at the three-point line. When you hit your last shot, check the clock. The me-bound one, the record is 3 minutes and 20 seconds. The record going into Saturday was held by John Sharpnack at 2 minutes, 46 seconds. It was broken four times. And again, the king of it is still John Sharpnack, 2 minutes, 16 seconds. I told him I'd give him credit for it. Joe the Terrorist, who has never broken 4 minutes, clocked in at 2:46. I had the final shot at 2:14 and missed it. It's an amazing game, and it will break it, but I can barely walk 2 days later. It was the best exercise I've had in forever. But man, oh man, just, but I have to tip the cap. I know it means nothing to anyone else out there, but friends of John Sharpnack, give him a pat on the head because it was an epic run. I think he missed two shots. It was pretty amazing. And we ran a total, because I had my phone in my pocket the whole time, of 7.5 miles each.
2: Is the sign up in the front yard right now?
0: No, no.
2: The record?
0: No, but I do have a scroll in the house, a sports bar scroll. Keeps up, and I can add my own thing. The records are on that. Currently, it's Sharpnack, then me, because I got my 2:14 shot that I missed. I missed the next two also because I was very upset that I didn't break the record. One after John had already busted it, and mine ended up being like 2:40. Still, pretty damn good. So I have the second, but it was epic battles at the house, and I have to tip the cap to the king of 19 shots. It's John Sharpnack. And it was the last round. We had five or six rounds each. We were all 10 or 12 beers in at that point, and the shots got better. We got better as we progressed. Very impressive. Highly recommend everybody puts a basketball court somewhere near or in their home, because it's being a Peter Pan, that I'm a Peter Pan complex. I'll never be more than 15, and I'm not apologizing for that ever again in my life. It's awesome having a basketball court. It just is. Even if you've got a small yard, put a court in it. And then just invent games. Peter Pan Complex is the best thing in the world for an aging man like myself. I love it. But tip of the cap to John. It's crushing. It's crushing to own the home and have somebody else have your record. It sucks. But it was pretty impressive.
1: Be out there practicing all day today.
0: Well, huh? I have the shot. It's not that. It's just the way we play 19 shots. You need two other people. Because there's two guys. There's a rebounder and there's a feeder.
2: That could be a.
0: It's fast.
2: 5 or 10 seconds sometimes on a score.
0: Oh, it's huge. Well, when me bounding is all you chasing the ball all over the place. So the fact that the score's in the threes is anyway. It's a long thing. I'll put some tape on it one of these days, and even bore you further with it. But tip of the cap, because that's a hell of a run. Even with the rebounding coming his way, it was pretty awesome. So we had a blast on Saturday. Then it got gay. Then we all hopped in the pool together. I allowed glass bottles by the pool, which is like, I could just hear my dad losing his mind as all of us had glass bottles in the pool. Oh, you know what? Responsible adults. My dad would have flown here from Texas if I sent him a picture of the three of us holding glass bottles in the pool. I'll be over in 1 hour. How are you going to manage that? Supersonic. I'll be there in an hour.
3: Get those goddamn bottles away from the pool. What the f*** is wrong with you?
0: We're all right.
3: Nope.
0: It's crazy. And now I'm getting there. Winston's got to get out there for that thing. And then Jose's like, where was my invite? Look, calm down, everybody. See, I'm in basketball mode. I just stuffed Toledo trying to shoot to the trash. It's time for the Brady Report. It's brought to you by All Pro Shade Concepts.
2: Oh, did he miss? Shot fired, no.
1: Oh, made it.
0: You waited till I was holding the book, pussy. 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And that's the big thing. Have them come out to the house, take a look at the area you were thinking about, and throw in the estimates. I got to get some around my pool. That sun was cooking that deck. I got to get a nice thing going on out there. So thanks to the boys over there at All Pro Shade. Have you out at the house before you know it. Brady, report it.
2: Good Monday morning to you, Phoenix. Hello, world.
0: Hi.
2: Happy National No Dirty Dishes Day and National Visit Your Relatives Day.
0: All right. People have to break the pride and start using Chinette. There's nothing better than paper plates around the house. I don't know why people still use their dishes at all, unless they're some sort of celebration. Dishes are a pointless disaster when you have the quality and strength of Chinette plates. The best.
2: We do both.
0: At the same time, that's a ridiculous amount of food.
4: That, yeah.
2: Just to do it, you know.
0: No, two plates
2: every once in a while, like if I'm, I'll just get the Chinette plate.
0: Because you're probably not the one doing dishes. Thank you. If you were doing dishes, you'd be happier with the paper plates. Paper plates are a godsend. And they used to suck. They don't anymore. They're great. I eat everything off paper plates. And then the trash. So much better. Dishes are for losers.
2: American ginseng is so valuable. It's commanding about $500 to $850 a pound that poachers risk jail time to steal roots from the Appalachian Mountains.
0: Meth head's been doing this with copper for years. You put value on anything, losers will dig for it.
2: After Deliverance was released in 1972, tourism became the main source of income in Rayburn County, Georgia, where the movie was set.
4: Oh, man. People just wanted to squeal like a pig.
0: What? Yeah. To go see hillbillies?
2: Canoeing.
0: Deliverance?
2: Down the Tallahatchie.
4: Looking for a cross-eyed hillbilly with a banjo?
0: Deliverance created tourism?
1: That place must have really sucked.
0: All right, let's break this
2: down. Maybe we can find Ronnie Cox tangled up in the woods.
0: I know exactly why. What year was Deliverance?
2: 74? 72.
0: Oh, okay. It was illegal to be gay, I think. So they're like, well, you can just get raped in the woods and nobody says anything? So a bunch of...
4: Sign me up.
0: Bunch of down
2: Where
0: low...
2: Where are these boys?
0: Yeah, a bunch of down low husbands. Where even the boys are going to go out into the woods. Here, piggy. And then they, you know, have hillbillies come out there.
2: Kept looking for Banjo Boy.
0: Give them their goods.
2: The most common name for the U.S. For a U.S. president is James, with six presidents.
0: Six of the 47 have been James. You know what's crazy about that? That's like the Super Bowl. There's only been, like, there's 60 of those, and the number one, like, team is six wins. Yeah. Seems about right.
2: Four Williams and four Johns. Three Georges.
4: Well, two of them are one family.
0: Yeah.
2: The actor Bela Lugosi was buried in one of his Dracula costumes.
0: Learned that in Ed Wood.
2: I got a 33-year-old man in Northeast Ohio, named Yanni Saris. He was helping his father cut down a tree in the backyard at his parents' home when he saw an SUV speeding across nearby yard, plunging into a pond. It was a 46-year-old mother and her 8-year-old daughter in the car. Yanni heard the girl screaming, sprang into action, jumped into the pond, freed the girl, got her to safety. Then he went back in for the mother who'd been unconscious, and he He swam her to the shore, and she survived.
0: Is it a medical episode, or do it on purpose?
2: She said she was. They were coming back from dinner at Olive Garden when she started feeling
0: sick.
2: She's
0: killing herself.
2: And she fainted.
0: Don't blame the Olive Garden for that.
2: No, but she just didn't feel well.
0: Drunk. By the way, Greg just said, my God, you just made me have an epiphany. I've always wondered why my wife uses paper plates at every opportunity, and I don't. I don't do the dishes. That's a weird thing to blow my mind at 8 a.m., but it did. Yeah, if you're not doing the dishes, you'll pull plates and do everything. You start doing dishes, paper plates become your best friend.
2: A few months ago, did that story, Vogue magazine declared 2026 the year of the crack. Basically, the butt crack, they're right. Doing fashions.
0: Yes.
2: Well, it's now also
0: Front crack?
2: Yep, cleavage.
0: Oh,
2: I thought... For both men and women.
0: Man so cleavage?
2: At the Cannes Film Festival. It's happening right now, and one of the models, Alton Mason, has been making the case for aggressively open shirts. Now you're seeing more and more...
0: Oh, just dudes not buttoning up. I thought there was like shirts that created cleavage.
2: No, they're just not buttoning up.
4: They changed unbuttoned to aggressively opened.
0: Yeah, it's cleavage.
2: I guess they're adding one more, going down one more button.
0: So it's just an unbuttoned shirt. Yeah. It has nothing to do with a man's cleavage.
2: Which for some has never really left. There's guys that always...
0: Everybody's walked around like Telly Savalas for a little while. Don't need the button past the tummy. I like when fat guys do it. By the way, Brady, awesome trader stuff today. I like what you're doing.
1: Yeah, what's going on over here?
0: Just noticed that you've gone full trader just because Kirby's
2: in. It's the second time I've worn it.
0: Is it? I didn't see it the first time. Yeah. Sun Devil sweatshirt.
2: Your commitment is official.
0: Yeah, but yours isn't. You're an Ohio Buckeye.
4: No, so's his. Come on.
2: Yeah, I'm involved now. I mean, my daughter goes to
0: It's your money
2: Arizona
0: is what
2: State.
0: You're saying.
2: Yeah.
0: Yeah. She didn't get a scholarship?
2: I better get a sweatshirt out of the deal.
0: Did they give you that when she signed up?
2: No. Well, Ronnie and Kirby did.
0: They bought
1: it. So he still paid for it.
4: Yeah.
0: You even paid more. Are you going to root for the Sun Devils?
2: Not like the Buckeyes, but
4: that's not a no.
2: No, I've always liked to see the Sun Devils. Just like the Cardinals.
0: You don't want to see the Cardinals.
2: The Cardinals do all right. That's all right. But
0: I never bet
2: on them.
0: Not about betting. You don't care if they win or lose. You have no stake in the game.
4: But you're not a fan,
0: and you don't care about ASU. Traitor. If Kirby tells you to like them, you will.
2: For sure.
0: If Kirby said it would mean the world to me that you root for ASU over Ohio State.
2: In a second.
0: If she said.
2: And I'm kidding. I wouldn't. If she said, first of all, she's already said that.
0: What?
2: That, Ohio State is her. And that's her.
4: Both of you. Your whole family's wishy-washy.
0: Yeah. Two things going to change there.
2: What do you mean a whole family?
0: You're all kind of like, who cares about that? You
4: Ronnie
0: never really
4: likes
0: go.
4: Likes ASU.
0: I hate this. I root for ASU to do well. If ASU is playing Ohio State, you do not root for them to do well.
2: Oh, it's Ohio State.
0: Yeah, but it's not even that. It's destroy this thing. Every week you destroy the opponent. Right. So you don't have any love for ASU. Second, once Kirby finds a fellow over there at ASU and they start getting it together and he's a big supporter and his house turns into ASU stuff.
2: There's never really a threat.
0: She's not going to be an Ohio State fan.
2: If she wants to leave Ohio State and root for ASU,
0: that's her choice. Do you know what that means?
2: There's no threat for...
0: Yeah, it is. Psychologically, it means she's leaving you even more.
4: Right. Do you hear how you worded
2: and
4: it?
2: Sometimes they have to leave the nest.
0: It's not leaving the nest. It's leaving you emotionally.
2: Sometimes they have to learn the hard way.
0: There it is. I wanted to get a little fire out of him.
4: And did you hear how he worded it? If she wants to leave Ohio State. She's never part of Ohio
0: State. She was forced into that, indoctrinated, which is fine.
2: Yeah.
0: But once she starts realizing that her true love of a man is not you anymore, she's going to root for his teams.
2: She could fall to that.
0: It will, because that's what they all do.
4: Yep.
0: And you have to brace yourself for it, because it's not going to hurt her at all. You are going to
2: I understand what you're saying.
0: Yeah.
2: I'm still very confident. I think it'll be fine. She'll weather the storm.
1: What if Keyshawn's a Michigan fan?
0: Oh,
1: what are you going to do?
0: Boom, that was a left and a right.
2: That's a deal breaker.
0: For who?
2: Kirby.
0: No, it isn't.
2: She knows better.
0: Does she?
2: Yeah. Well, she will.
0: If Keyshawn gives her all she's ever wanted, and his house is maize and blue,
4: I need to go back and through the archives and find all the times you put your foot down.
0: Yeah, exactly. None of them. What if Keyshawn played for Michigan?
4: Oh,
2: that'd be pretty cool.
0: Yeah. See. Uh huh. I can get you tickets.
2: He's
0: to the
2: potential of making it to the next level.
0: And he goes to Michigan, and you got to support. And they get married in college. So now it's your son-in-law. As fast as you've turncoated on Ohio State with this Arizona State nonsense, as quick as you've done the
2: spin.
0: We
2: can talk these scenarios. I laugh at them. They'll never happen.
0: You don't think it'll happen.
5: She would never date a black.
4: There it is.
0: That's what.
2: I didn't want to. There it
0: is. That's what he just said.
2: Oh, I know.
0: That's what he just said.
5: That's forbidden. Biblically, I think.
0: Speaking of the Bible, I read a little something about Lot.
2: Yeah.
0: How do people still buy that book? Did you ever read the Lot story?
4: No, what's that one?
1: No. Oh.
0: So, for whatever reason, God, like, spared this one dude who offered his daughters up for rape because he was so
5: what?
0: Because he was so moral.
2: They're trading.
0: Yeah, they were trading. He's like, oh, no, don't rape them. My daughters, you can rape the daughters and we'll sacrifice them. And then God's like, that's great. And then he and his daughters went and hid in the mountains. And then his daughters got him drunk. Because they realized that was the end of the line of their name. And that he was so drunk, he didn't realize he was with... He banged and impregnated his daughter. And then the next night, the other one got him drunk, and he did that one, too.
1: What are you reading?
0: The Bible.
1: Oh, my God.
0: Yeah, that's in there.
1: Apparently, I missed that chapter.
0: Oh.
2: Lot had a couple of mistakes.
0: What? You're never too drunk to... And by the way, who did he think he was with? They were in exile in the mountains.
2: It gets lonely in the mountains.
0: It was the three of them. He got so drunk that they used the Bible excuse that he... Oh, man, I don't know who's still buying this stuff. That's a tough story to eat. I was like looking at that, and I'm like, this one? Nobody ever brags about this one. Like, I've heard about Jonah and the whale. That's far-fetched.
2: And it was his
0: one?
2: Family that walked away from... Was it Lot that walked away from Sodom and Gomorrah?
0: Yep. Yeah.
4: God decided to destroy Sodom and Gomorrah for their graves.
0: And they saved him.
4: Recognizing Lot's righteousness, God sent two angels disguised as men to urge Lot, his wife, and his two daughters to flee immediately.
0: Yeah, he sent them angels, and then he's like, oh, I just raped my daughters. Go ahead and rape them. And they're like, nah, I don't think that's a good idea.
2: But then was his punishment because...
0: There wasn't punishment.
2: Wife looked back.
4: Yep.
2: Turned over.
0: Oh, yeah, his wife turned. She went pillar of salt, which is the fun pillar of salt. So that's silly, too. And I'll give you that one for a little bit. But the righteousness part, and then when he starts raping his daughters in the woods, I'm like, where'd that righteousness come from?
2: Maybe the pillar of salt came from, she turned around, turning the pillar of salt, or he pushed her in the fire.
0: Yeah, maybe. Left. But the bottom line is, dude wasn't so righteous, but yet got two angels to tell him, here's what's coming. Go rape your daughters in the woods, you righteous son of a bitch.
4: Believing they were the last surviving people on earth, the daughters devised a desperate plan to preserve their family line. They got their father intoxicated on wine and slept with him over two nights.
0: Two nights. Here's the funny thing, though, because that's the part I read. And
2: two
0: I'm like,
2: crazy nights.
0: Oh, it's wild. Who are these ladies? I'm so drunken. So I'm reading this, and I'm like, part of that story you have to believe is that the three of them were pretty sure they were the last people on earth.
4: Right.
2: Yeah, they thought it was over.
0: No matter how drunk he was, who did he think he was banging?
4: Yeah.
0: And where'd they get... By the way, you get so drunk you can't recognize your own daughters. Yeah. Your dick ain't working.
4: Yeah, because Sodom and Gomorrah are ash at this point.
2: To him. It's like to continue the family.
0: No, that's not so written in there.
2: I can't remember, but what happened to the family...
4: The incestuous union resulted in the birth of two sons, Moab and Ben-Ammi. They became the ancestral fathers of the Moabites and the Ammonites, who became prominent and often hostile neighboring nations to the Israelites.
0: Well, let me tell you this. The Moabites. Great bike trails. Great. If you get up to Moab, the Moabite the trails that Moab came up with.
2: A lot of joy for people on bikes.
0: Good spin. That book is torture. The more you look into it, the more you're like, why are people... And they're not, but in droves, they're walking away. But that's a good story. It should be a movie. If it was a movie, if you took one of them Bible stories and made that a movie, people would be like, we don't talk about that one. That one's terrible.
4: Yeah, that would be a...
0: I shouldn't have included that. It's in there. It's a great story, though. And he's the second least righteous man The reason I bring him up is because the only least righteous person that I know is Brady in this turncoat thing he did to Ohio State to ASU. Somebody I look says, at Lott as a better man than you right now in that Arizona State trip.
4: Man. Somebody says, John, Jesus Christ, don't you have any heart? I can hear Brady's breaking over the radio.
0: It doesn't take much. I'm just selling the story that he should know.
2: I got an answer for someone. You know, like if I'm wearing this sweatshirt, oh, my daughter goes there. Support my daughter.
0: It's cute. I like that.
4: Yeah. That's okay.
0: But you're a... That would be like...
2: I'm also look, supporting him.
4: Are you wearing an Ohio State
2: Arizona
4: t-shirt
2: State
4: underneath
2: University.
0: What's no, that? You're are supporting you? Him, yeah. For sure. I give it to you. That yeah. I would be wearing their stuff and supporting them, too. But I would make a full purchase of my Arizona State loyalty now. Because if you're walking around with that on because you gave them money...
4: Sell out.
0: Ohio State's out.
4: Are you wearing an Ohio State shirt underneath that?
2: Thong.
1: I'm protect your skin.
0: Thong. Yeah. Okay. Yeah, exactly. So it doesn't
4: you,
0: touch you.
4: You know where I was going. Yeah. Yep.
0: It's gross, really.
2: That's a good idea, though. I didn't think about that.
0: It's like wearing a brown shirt, Brady.
4: Jesus, John, you think Brady's ready for when Kirby becomes an atheist?
0: Oh, my God. An atheist with Keyshawn as a husband? Oh. Michigan maize and blue all over the house?
6: You're going to come over this week and watch a game, Daddy?
7: Yeah, man. Come on by. Keyshawn's got some great kush.
5: Yeah, we'll come by and smoke Kush and watch the
2: like
5: game
2: Coach
5: with you guys.
2: Kush.
6: Go blue.
5: Please don't say that anymore.
4: Next thing you know, Brady's going to be, Kirby's going to be waving to Brady from Panda Express as he sits in Viet Chat.
5: Yeah. What's happening?
7: Really good, man. We skipped a gem.
6: Hey, man, she likes the number 6. And I like the number 9. All right, delicious panda at a reasonable price.
5: Please leave.
2: A random poll, online poll asked people, do you lock the bathroom door when you're at someone at a party at someone's house?
0: Of course.
1: Yeah, why wouldn't
2: 21% of the people say they never do.
0: They want to get walked in on.
2: Yeah.
0: That's dumb.
2: I don't know about that, but they just
0: well, you
2: don't
0: do if you're asking. If you're not locking the door, you're begging to be walked in on.
2: Someone also said, my bathroom door doesn't have a lock.
0: What? What, are you living in an old folks' home? They don't have locks
2: they
0: on their
2: said
0: door.
2: One of the, yeah.
0: Paula, my 95-year-old friend, was at her place the other day. Her guest bath, I don't know if it's about her master bath as well, but the guest bath has a door that swings like a saloon door. You can shut it, and it stays in the middle, but anybody can push either way to get in there. Because if she falls in the bathroom, right, there's an emergency, right?
4: Oh.
0: So that door is real easy to access either direction. And it's weird because it shuts, but you see like, oh, I can lock this all I want. It's just kind of a warning. They can push this thing immediately.
2: Got a Florida man named Jesse McAuliffe. Was stopped by police in a supermarket parking lot because he was in violation of his parole. There was obvious signs of drug use, including a tie-off falling from Jesse's arm and syringes in his car. There's also a bag of fentanyl in his pocket. In a body cam video, Jesse said it was sugar. Cop asked him why he kept a little baggie, and he said, my sugar gets low and I need to eat it. There was also a little bottle cap full of melted fentanyl. When the officer held it up, Jesse blew it directly in the deputy's face. Looked like a dangerous attempt to get rid of the evidence, but Jesse says, I was just trying to blow off the stuff on your hand, not get it in your mouth.
0: Yeah, right. Makes sense so far.
2: He was charged with possession of fentanyl, drug paraphernalia, tampering with evidence. Guess the perp, Jesse McCullough, Florida.
0: Jesse McCullough.
2: McAuliffe.
0: McAuliffe.
1: I'd say he looks like Kurt Cobain near the end.
0: Ooh. I think it's a white guy with like a...
4: Edgar haircut.
0: No, Edgar on a white?
4: Yeah.
0: That's just a mo on a white.
4: Yeah.
0: On a white, that's called the mo. I'm going to go with like a Doug Henning 80s Afro white guy. Skinny.
2: He wasn't. He's a white guy.
0: Okay.
2: No Edgar. You couldn't tell he had a hoodie pulled over.
0: You don't have the picture?
2: I just saw the video of him.
4: Oh, so it's your secondhand news?
0: He could have been black.
2: It's my review. I'm giving you credit. You got
0: I'll take it.
2: A white guy.
0: Yeah, all right.
8: Hey, well, wait. I said he was a white guy, credit. Too, so.
0: Who was closer?
2: Well, I meant Edgar closer. Credit, except to the Edgar haircut. I don't think that was him. Sad news if you liked a Schlitz beer growing up. Schlitz malt liquor.
0: What?
2: Schlitz beer.
0: What?
8: Isn't it Schlitz?
2: Never
0: Schlitz?
2: Mind.
0: It's Schlitz beer. No, do it again.
2: Schlitz.
0: There you go.
2: There it is.
0: Hey, knocked it out.
2: Yeah.
0: After you heard us say it.
2: They're stopping brewing Schlitz that's been around for 175 years.
0: It's over.
2: Yeah.
0: And they realized.
2: Pabst bottom in 2008. Tried to keep it going. And it just wasn't really doing anything.
0: And you realized, what, 12, 15 years, no one's had a Schlitz. So they're probably like, we should probably wrap it up.
4: It's time to go. College students aren't drinking.
0: We haven't printed a new one in a long time, and the old ones are still there.
2: Hormel Foods has introduced the Spam Dog, which is basically Spam in the shape of a hot dog.
0: There's your guy, Brady.
2: Yeah.
0: White, shaved head.
7: Hey, Dad, want to come over for dinner? Keyshawn's dad's going to be there.
9: I guess, okay.
7: It's vegan.
9: Oh, my God. What's happening?
10: Hey, Brady, this is my daddy. He'd like to say hi to you.
11: One of the things they do is called anal leaking, where a man's
9: anus is Ugandan.
11: Leaked like this by the other person, like ice cream. And then what happens, even poo-poo comes out. Poo-poo's out.
9: And I like Keyshawn's dad.
2: That would be a great dinner.
10: Would you like to have vegan food now?
7: Yeah, Dad, we're vegan now. Go blue.
2: I've got one.
7: Brady video.
9: Hang myself, my ASU shirt.
4: Don't do it, Brady. You do have long...
0: the ties on the front. That's a hanging shirt. It's cute, though, supporting Kirby. I just wonder where that's going to go.
2: Is it?
0: You think? Unless she says so. I think you're gone.
8: Well, Kirby wants
0: to go. Ohio
8: gets.
0: State's lost you. And it's nice. But you didn't give Ohio State any money. This. Does your brother, he's a Purdue guy?
2: No, he went to Notre Dame.
0: He went to Notre Dame. Is he a Notre Dame guy?
2: Yeah.
0: And Ohio State?
2: Yep.
0: Has no allegiance then in either.
2: No, Notre Dame. He takes Notre Dame over Ohio
0: but
2: State.
0: But Ohio State's fine. And then your sister's Purdue.
2: Purdue, yeah.
0: And full Purdue?
2: Nope.
0: Ohio State.
4: Jesus.
2: Yeah.
4: What is with Ohio?
2: No, my brother did grad school at Ohio State. Got his master's
0: he did go
2: at Ohio State.
0: Okay, so he's got a tie back. I just don't understand the allegiance to walk away.
4: I don't understand the allegiance when you didn't go there.
0: I can get that.
2: When you go through so many championships, Toledo,
0: that's
2: you're
0: true.
2: In that talent growing
4: when
2: up.
4: You yeah. are you well,
0: no,
4: giving
0: he was
4: yourself
0: there for the
4: champion.
0: I was there for the Steelers championships, and that got me in. That makes sense. I would have gone to that school.
2: And the rivalry was just, you know, every
0: yeah, it's
2: year.
0: Huge. Oh, this is the best video ever, by the way. I saw this last night. The
2: air
0: show
2: crashing.
0: Watch the
2: Idaho.
0: Parachutes.
2: Oh, it's amazing.
0: The dudes, they crash like jets, bang into each other.
4: And they lock like
0: and then,
4: dogs.
0: Boom, parachute. Yeah, they locked up.
2: Strafing.
0: Looking to pop out of there. Four dudes. All of them safe. $20 million hits the ground in seconds. Because we had to see those things flying around. Yeah.
2: Guys, we're going to be out a couple more air shows.
4: That's why you go to the air show.
0: That's exactly why you go to the air show. Nobody goes for success. I mean, we're happy when it's all successful.
4: I don't know about landing in the flames, but...
0: Parachutes didn't really do them any favors, did they? It landed in the wreckage.
2: I was curious, like, what move was happening there? They were both going up at the same time. I don't know.
0: I don't think they knew either, Brady.
2: Yeah.
0: That's why they crashed. Yeah,
8: never
0: one got in.
8: Maverick was there.
0: Yeah, one got on. That's exactly right, Brett. That was cool.
4: Upside down over a MiG.
8: That's right.
0: That's the type of air show I want to go to. Nobody gets hurt. The best air disasters episode ever is the Reno air show. And there's a pilot who loses control of this tiny little jet. And it's one of them speeding jets. It's a race jet. And it goes right into the crowd. And the crowd has no idea it's happening until it's too late. Because they're like, this is awesome. He's doing a buzz over. And it is.
2: That's the best.
0: If you watch, it's entertainment. But Brady, it's a TV show
4: for
0: a reason.
4: Galloping Ghost.
0: Oh, this is the actual air disaster.
12: Let's go, Ghost.
0: A
12: pilot tries to get his World War II fighter to go faster than it's ever gone before.
13: It was really a fast airplane.
0: Yeah, it was a prop jet, too.
13: Yeah. We were fierce competitors at the same time, but dear, dear friends.
0: This dude loses it, and...
12: The Morecambes watch the as crowds the galloping ghost passes pylon 6.
0: Not so sure this is supposed to be happening. It goes right into him.
14: Looks like the ghost is gaining on him!
12: Jimmy Leawood's now in third place and chasing...
0: Oh, it's a good race, too.
12: ...another P-51.
15: We do get that reverberation on the tower. You can feel it. You can certainly hear
0: it. This is what you get when you race planes, though. Like, it's inevitable that eventually it's going to happen. And what kind of freak
12: as
0: goes to a plane race?
12: Rounds pylon 8. It suddenly pitches up.
0: Oh, boy, here we go.
15: What's happening? All of a sudden, I hear the spotters gasp.
12: Jimmy Leawood has lost control of his aircraft.
16: Oh, no. Jimmy.
13: The airplane had deviated some...
0: Is this in Reno?
13: Degrees from
0: the Reno Air Show is the one I'm thinking
4: of. Must be because I Googled Reno Air
0: this
4: Show.
0: This is not disaster. Normal. It's the best air disasters episode ever.
17: When it reached the top of the arc...
0: Nobody had a chance.
17: You could see...
0: I personally think he did it on purpose. He comes right crashing down on the crowd. Problem here.
4: How many people they take out?
0: 400. I don't know. A lot.
4: Wow.
0: It's
4: they
0: great.
4: Were show
0: Watch it that episode. I've sent you the one where they did the one where the lady out of Denver.
2: If you survived, you get your money back.
0: They did the one out of Denver, and they're like, Pilot Brian Carlton was handing the controls over to some Stacy Johnson. And I rewound it and filmed it and sent it to you guys. I'm like, countdown to when this thing goes into the earth. And within like seconds of her taking control, it was her first flight. I was like, boom, in Sun Country. It's dive bomb right onto Denver.
4: Here we go. Here's a different. It's the same kind of thing, but I think it's a different ending.
0: Is this the one
4: to
0: where it?
4: It
0: goes? Well, there's no different ending.
18: Yeah, it pretty much ends.
0: There's
4: that's
0: the
4: it,
0: real footage.
4: That's what it shows, yeah.
0: Yeah. Yeah, they didn't know for sure. They're just kind of watching an air show, and then it's like, oh, that dude's not. He's doing everything wrong. Air disasters on Smithsonian is awesome.
4: 9 seconds.
0: Yeah, there's carnage and all that, but it's a TV show for a reason. I'm not going to apologize for it. Somebody said, we should televise this, and that's for me. And not only that, there's hundreds of episodes. We love this stuff. Malaysia, and especially when it's foreign. Malaysian airliner. It's like, oh, good. They're going to crash into something I don't know. This is like being on another planet. They're going over like, oh, the best ones are when the pilots are half stuck out of the plane. There's been two good ones of that. One little Asian dude got folded back up against the front of the plane over the Himalayas for like 4 hours. And then he was half frozen.
4: You say the other dude had to hold on to him?
0: The British,
2: guy.
0: The British dude was even better. He lived. Brady, you do realize now that your shirt makes you a sports cuck. You are kind of a sports cuck.
2: Yeah, all right.
0: Yeah. Well, it's true. You know? If I ever sold my house, it would Steeler fan only. It would sit on the market for years.
4: Well,
0: I don't
4: you
0: care.
4: You had the old house, a Baltimore Raven fan.
0: The Raven
4: into
0: came
4: it.
0: In, saw my bar, and left. Yeah. And I said, tip of the cap. Actually saw my closet and saw Steeler stuff because we're leaving.
4: Oh, that's...
0: And his wife's like, I love it. And we're leaving. We can't live here. And I'm like, I admire that. That's good stuff. And I don't want your filthy, cloven-hoofed Raven fan life in this.
4: It's not what I built.
0: Monster. Yeah, I would never allow that.
4: Sully my legacy.
0: Disgusting. Brett, what do you got?
18: We're light, so, but I got a couple. Start off with feeding the cats.
0: Oh, Jesus, a dead guy. His head's cut off, and there's street cats just eating out of the neck.
4: Is that the war?
0: Oh, so. Yeah, it's war stuff. Oh, it's in, like, Uganda, though.
4: Oh, man.
0: There's just dead bodies laying in a field, and there's like, feral cats eating out of the neck. Oh, gross.
4: Cats got Ebola.
0: Oh, man.
2: And those war cots.
0: That's right. Brady's looking at the comfort. Holy smokes. All right. Oh, we're at an industrial center. It's like some sort of recycling plant in India or sewage. Don't know. Can't tell.
18: Dirtiest, it's one and the same there.
0: Dirtiest place I've ever seen. There's like some sort of water vat with the thing spinning, a guy standing over another vat, and he looks like he's going to shovel in.
4: Making,
2: paper, oh, paper mulch.
0: He's shredding let into another thing. Oh, he's going into the machine. Oh, he's going into the machine. He's getting tugged in. There's clearly two ladies that are only able to scream and not help.
4: Oh, my God, there he goes.
0: Oh, there he goes into the goo. Oh, God, he's in the goo. Little tiny chunks of into the most disgusting.
4: And it, what was that?
0: I think he ejaculated. What was that?
2: I didn't see him go into the goo yet.
0: No, his body slid through that little hole.
4: Yeah, it was chunked up.
0: And then white goop shot up out of the thing. Like Peter North was in there too.
18: Apparently, they finally figured out where the off button was.
4: What, 5 minutes later?
0: Right. Hey, by the way, who trained that?
2: There you go.
0: Oh, there he is, all mulched up. Who trained the woman, by the way? It's like, if anything goes wrong, just scream as loud as you can. That should fix it. Ladies, it's about time we told you. That doesn't do anything. You losing your mind screaming and holding your cheeks has never fixed anything in your life. So maybe, you know, alter that.
18: This goes along with our COVID thing from earlier today.
0: Well, we've got a four-screen Zoom. Of there's a dude in the upper left screen of a Zoom call with a... It's a plate of turd, and he's nude in a
4: court
0: hearing.
4: And he's got his name.
0: Is it Tom Pearl? He's going to eat his own feces in front of a judge and a lawyer on a four-screen Zoom. Oh, man. He's going to jail.
18: You've been removed.
0: I hope that was somebody's lawyer. I hope that wasn't even the perp. All right, here we go.
18: That's all
0: we got. Lane. That's it, a guy eating poop in court? You know what?
18: It just goes along. It's just a callback from earlier.
0: I like stopping there. It's perfect. It's 8:35. There you go, everybody. Those were the stories in your Brady Report. It's 98.
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5: 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Sunny, today's high 89, clear skies this evening, overnight low 65, and that's Monday's Valley weather.
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0: Hey, everybody, it's Holmberg and Brett from the Morning Sickness. Hey, Brett, my Bronco stereo is really good.
10: Oh, wow. Okay, thoughts and prayers.
0: No, seriously, it sounds great, clear, loud. It's everything you'd ever want.
10: So why are we talking about it?
0: Because I want more.
10: Of course you do. This is why you were in a loony bin.
0: I don't want good. I want ridiculous. I want to feel the music in my chest like I'm at a front row concert.
10: Well, that's where Quality Car Stereo comes in. They take really good and turn it into what the hell just happened.
0: Exactly. Bigger amps, better subs, dialed in tuning. These guys don't just crank it up. They make it right.
10: Yep, that's the difference between loud and powerful. Quality.

0: It's 8:51 here in the morning sickness on this glorious Monday. Perfect day. We are getting a break again from the nastiness. I thought we would go right into it, but we're getting another nice week. So take advantage of that as best as you can. People asking the questions about Brady's turncoat ways with Ohio State, asking if Kirby got a full ride scholarship to Michigan and wanted you to go with her to the Michigan-Arizona State game. Would you wear the Michigan gear?
1: No.
0: What would you wear?
1: Nothing.
0: What? Wear something, for Christ's sake. You'll get arrested.
1: No, that's right. I get kicked out.
0: No, you would.
1: I don't have to go to the game.
0: It means the world to Kirby that you, like, she's all in. And her, I don't know, weed society got a full section, and they're getting honored that day. She's dating one of the players. You are going to look at that face.
1: You don't have to wear
0: look
1: that.
0: Look at that face, everybody. You can hear
1: no
0: the smirk. There's
1: no threat of that even happening.
0: No, there isn't, but we're just curious. If it was, you're smirking.
1: I wouldn't, and she would understand why.
0: But what if she looked at you and said, please, for me?
1: She wouldn't do that.
0: She would.
1: No.
0: She's been doing it to you the whole time.
1: My angel would never do that to me.
0: She wouldn't have to. You'd have that shirt on so goddamn fast. She wouldn't have to put that pressure on.
2: Hey, man, want to go to the game with me?
1: Sure. You got an extra shirt?
0: You'd do it.
3: She hands her Keyshawn's jersey with his number and everything on it. And
0: you got to wear it.
1: Well, if that were the case.
0: Yeah. You'd be an idiot not to. Especially if Keyshawn was good enough to, like, go on to the next level. You would love every second of that. Yeah, we don't have to worry about this because this is 2-3 years down the road. He's not going to be around. We all know that.
1: Yeah,
0: he's probably going to be in a pine box. He could transfer to Michigan now. He's not going to know that. Also, talking about air disasters, I have to remind everyone of what is, and I've put people on this several times. The greatest story never told is Federal Express Flight 705. It was hijacked, and I've said this a million times, and this is. I want to make the movie about Lot from the Bible because I want Bible people to actually have to face the crap that they're telling people as a thing. Lot's story is amazing. John C. Reilly is Lot. I've already got it cast. It's ready to go. It would be fantastic. It would be so funny. The other movie I want to make, and I blame O.J. Simpson for this. O.J. Simpson is the reason no one knows about Federal Express Flight 705. O.J. Simpson is the problem. April 7th, 1994, FedEx plane leaves Memphis, full of gas, big jet, and one of their employees is on the flight, deadheading over to San Jose with them. He was going to kill himself. His wife was leaving him. He was in debt. Everybody's about to find out, like, his truth, and he took a harpoon and a couple of rubber hammers.
1: What?
0: And he attacked the entire cockpit. There's only four people on the whole plane. Crushes the skull of the pilot. Mashes the... And he's got his harpoon gun like it's a for shooting big fish. And he gets that... The dude who got smashed in the head sees the harpoon go up and he grabs the end of it before he can shoot it. And these three dudes with head trauma, broken arms and everything else are wrestling this guy to the ground. The pilot, who has lost all of his right side's ability to work because he got smashed in the head, is flying with one arm and looking over his shoulder the best of his ability to see what the other guys who are running out of, they're bleeding out, they've been beat up, and they're wrestling this guy the best they can, and he's using the plane to throw them around, to give them leverage on how to get on top of this dude. They call back to Memphis, and they're like, we gotta come back. Like, we're getting attacked. Like, there's a dude on the plane trying to kill us. And they're like, you can't. You can't land a plane with that much fuel. The tires will explode. So they had to fly around for a little while, burning fuel and dropping it before they could land safely. And they couldn't. And then so the other two pilots kind of pass out. The main pilot's like, I'm going out. The hijacker wakes up. Let's hit him again.
3: Gunk.
0: All these dudes are out. They somehow miraculously subdue the guy. They knock him cold. They land the plane in Memphis, and none of them can remember anything that happened for 5 months. That's April 7th, 1994. June 14th, 1994, O.J. makes us all pay attention to everything else. These guys haven't come alive yet to tell us their story. Two are in a coma. They all lived. It's the greatest story never told.
4: Even the suicide guy lived?
0: No, I think he died. Okay. I don't know. He's in jail. Oh, okay. He's in jail still. He may have died in jail or something, but yeah, he made it. And everybody's story came out in like October. We were also OJ crazy starting in June of 1994 that this story disappeared. It's the watch. Go on Air Disasters later today and just, or just Google FedEx Flight 705.
3: Never even heard of that.
0: Nobody heard of it. OJ ruined it. Because the only thing you'd heard on the news was like a Federal Express jet and an emergency landing in Memphis after one of the crew members went crazy. They didn't know to the extreme of what had happened in that plane until the pilot woke up like 4 months later. And by then, OJ had already slaughtered everybody, and America didn't care about anything but that for a year and a half. American Express Flight 705. It is the greatest story.
1: I remember
0: Express.
1: Seeing
0: never
1: it
0: been told.
1: On the,
0: or FedEx.
1: On that Air Disasters. I remember watching.
0: It is the best. Yeah, the second I saw it, I wouldn't shut up about it. I think I came in here and told you guys. Like, it's the best story ever. And wow. The fact it's not a movie it drives me nuts. They already made a movie about Sully Sullenberger, like with Tom Hanks and
4: he was
0: Aaron
4: the flight
0: Eckhart.
4: Engineer.
0: He was an engineer. And everybody trusted him. Like, he was just another employee. He's going to hop on there. He's like, yeah, I'll go with you guys. Had a suitcase full of weapons. And one was a whale harpoon or something.
1: Yeah, it says a guitar case.
0: Yeah. Oh, yeah. And he played guitar. He even says at one point, you guys want to hear some guitars? Like, sure. And then he pulls out the rubber. So the reason he used the rubber hammers is because he saw that if you mash a skull with those, it would look like injuries from a wreck. Right? And there's going to be just FedEx stuff laying all over, so a couple of hammers laying around would have never gone like, well, that was the weapon used. If he used a real hammer, the skull would show a hammer mark. Like, it was more blunt to use the big, thick rubber one.
3: Well, why did he care if he was going to die anyway?
0: Because the only way he was going to die was the plane crash.
4: They were going to fire him. Yeah.
0: Well, and they were going to fire him, and he wanted the insurance for his family. Mm. And so he decided to go nuts, make it look like a plane crash.
3: Oh, gotcha, okay.
0: But he just started beating the hell out of everybody in the cockpit. Unbelievable. Greatest story ever told. Flight 705. FedEx. I kept saying American Express. Federal Express. Oh, what a story. And OJ ruined it.
4: Where did they take off from?
0: Memphis.
4: They took off from
0: Memphis.
4: And
0: then had to get back to Memphis.
4: Back to Memphis. Yeah. Okay, that's why I was wondering.
0: Because the plane was too full of fuel to land.
4: Wow.
0: It was too heavy to land. And the pilot, it's amazing. You got to watch this.
4: Supposed to go to San Jose.
0: And the dude was good. He said he had like some stereo equipment or something. He was going to, the story writes itself. It's such a great movie that hasn't happened. And we're talking like Spielberg, Zemeckis, like the big hitter directors should be behind this. This is not a script anybody has to work on. It's an unbelievable story. But OJ ruined it. And part of the movie I would want to be would be like nobody knows the story. Everybody's like, what happened up there? The perp isn't talking. And he kind of tells the story. I was going to kill myself at this. And he didn't really talk about what happened. The pilots come in. They're like, are they going to live? Are they going to have any memories? It took him another like 8 months to like come to and be able to talk and walk. And I mean, he beat the crap out of them. They stayed just alive enough to survive. It's a great story. Do yourself a Monday favor and just watch Federal Express Flight 705 information. And then start writing that script. Somebody with a little more ambition than me. Because it writes itself. They made the Sully movie like 4 years after Sully did the dump. And they had all the, you know, it's basically about the interrogation of the FAA on Sully Sullenberger and whether he could have done something differently. And then, you know, he and the co-pilot had to go do all sorts of, they were going to nail him to the wall. They were talking about maybe jail time for Sully if they discovered he could have made it to Teterboro or Newark. And instead, he decided to go hero and go into the Hudson. But in the end, obviously, Sully's still a hero. But they made that movie awful fast. This happened 32 years ago. There's been two OJ documentaries. OJ ruined it. It's such a great look into it. My pool guy told me about it. He goes, that FedEx one's still the best one ever. I'm going to go home and watch it again. It's exciting. Even when you know the tale, it's exciting.
1: It was zonked out in the plane. I remember they came to. They had a couple, multiple skirmishes.
0: Several. Yeah. Like, the guy would get knocked out, and then the dudes would lay on top of him, and then they'd pass out because they'd been just, they got the hell beat out of them. A harpoon. And the one dude reaches up and grabs it, like, that's it. That'll do us in. And last second, like, it's like a goalie save. Grabs it as he's about to shoot it. He grabs the actual harpoon that's hanging off the end of the gun. Nuts. Go home and watch that today. Sorry. I got excited. I love that air disaster show. It's too much. It's too much. It's the best. And then that one that was flying over Rome. Everybody on the plane had passed out. They lost compression inside the plane. Thing just floats over Rome and everybody's like, go, go, oh, oh, oh. You hear the whole town going. It's amazing. It's 9:01. We got a What Would Brady Do coming up. Now I've given you your homework. Flight 705. Have fun. Even reading the Wikipedia page is fun. But watching it's even better. Air Disasters did a good job on that one, too. Yeah. They do a good job on almost all of them. I do especially like when they cast by race. Like if it's Taiwan Air, they have like Taiwanese actors. And if it's, they don't just do like the Canadian murder shows where they just cast Canadians no matter what. They have one, the Egyptian one. Oh, Air Italia is like just, yeah, the whole place is pizza and there's dough in the air. They don't, they overdo it. The Egyptian one.
4: Ryanair.
0: Oh, Ryanair is just a bunch of drunks. Air Disaster special on TV.
1: Red hair.
0: Yeah. We'll get off there. Just flying around. Ryan's never crashed. Knock on wood. Or knock on Air Disaster special. We got What Would Brady Do next? It's 98.
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0: What would Brady do?
1: It's time now for another one of What Would Brady Do? Most Moral Man in Phoenix, but I got to do this first. I owe it to the people. This guy's his last name is the name of a dog breed. Rick Wheaton says, I just want to ask you guys if you do a thing for me and have everyone share extra love with their pets today. We lost our beautiful girl, Cookie Monster, after 16 years. Border Collie Queensland mix. That's a smart dog, I'll tell you that right away. She was once she was a once-in-a-lifetime dog, and we're absolutely crushed. Extra treats and kisses, everybody. Oh, there you go. Rick. For a Cookie Monster. Cookies, hugs, a little love for your dogs. Make it a thing. I hate reading those, but you know what? We're a dog community now, whether we like it or not. Feel for you. That's rough. Not fun. What Would Brady Do is brought to you by our friends at M&P Guns over there, 12th Street and Indian School. If you want to hop on board that and go over and see the gang, Byron and the crew, now it's time to do it. They've got all sorts of stuff. Every weapon you could ever imagine, they can get it if they don't have it. All the ammo, they can get it if they don't have it. They probably have it. All the accoutrement, they can get it if they don't have it. You come in there with an idea, they'll be like, we'll get that for you. Don't worry about it. And they probably already have it waiting. So hop on over there, 12th Street and Indian School. M&P Guns inside Mo Money Pawn.
2: Is Byron special starting already? Or is
1: it's been going on since February, his birthday special. And today, because he even said whatever time it is, I'll offer that amount off.
2: Oh, wow. That's
1: if you know the password. And I don't know the password. $917 off your next purchase at Mo Money Pawn. If you know the Byron password of the day. And only Byron knows it. And because I did it at 917, it's $917 off. So just go in and go, here, Byron, I think, is this the password? And if he
3: great
1: goes,
3: special.
1: Sorry. You had almost $1,000 of freebies there. If you could guess Byron's password. My guess would be Ozempic.
2: What a dick.
1: Byron looks great.
2: He does.
1: He's lost a lot of weight. Good dude. They're good people. All right, you ready, Brady?
3: Ready.
1: Man, oh, man. All right. Says, my sister and husband just threw my niece an 8th grade graduation party. Oh, here we go. Apparently, middle school completion is now treated like landing on the moon. Holmberg, you've never been more right. But get this. They started a GoFundMe on her graduation to have all of us family members help her buy her first car, because times are tough. She's 14. The kid gets dropped off everywhere, doesn't even have a permit, and her biggest job is to load and unload the dishwasher. They keep posting updates. We're only 3,200 away from Emma's dream car, like she's fighting a disease.
2: Dream car, $4,000.
1: Well, they're 3,200 away. I don't know how much they've raised. Here's the kicker. They have money. They just got a new pool, new kitchen. They take trips to Disney or L.A. every summer. Feels less like need, more like, hey, buy my kid a car. My wife donated $100 and said, oh, come on, it's family. I want my money back. What would Brady do? People have a lot of nerve with this GoFundMe thing.
3: Yeah. Well, that money was already donated. And your wife gave $100.
1: Get it back. Wander over, just like, what are you shaking your head for, especially you?
3: Let it go.
1: $100 to buy an 8th grader a car?
3: Like she said, it was family. Your wife decided she was going to do that. You'll make more waves by getting it back.
1: Yes.
3: Okay, so if you don't care about your family, then get it back.
1: They don't care about you.
3: Take it up with your wife. Go. Have your wife then, so that's fine. You take $100.
1: Why wouldn't you
3: want to take it out of your own money?
1: My wife was incredibly wrong to give you $100 for your
3: car. If it was your wife's money,
2: that's not happening.
1: That's not
3: okay. Yeah. So if it was your money, you're saying, you know, you're spending my money,
2: right?
3: Even though we're married, it's my money, right?
2: Yeah.
3: Then you pay me back the $100.
2: How's she going to pay you back?
1: No, you just go get it. As a family, we don't support 8th grade graduation buying a kid a car. Kids can't drive till they're 16. What are we doing?
3: I'm just saying it's already done, and it's like, I don't know why you're doing that. I don't want to do that anymore.
1: Well, the odds are you're not going to have to do it anymore. You know, you've already contributed. You've fed the beast. I would go knock on the door immediately and go, hey, I don't know what you guys are trying to pull here. I want my $100 back. My wife did this without my permission. We need to talk about this as a family. You guys are asking people to buy your daughter a car? No.
2: In eighth grade.
1: In eighth grade. Like, you're building this for years.
3: So we had a case. We had a relative that did a similar, not for a car, but something else, just needed money because they're making a move. And so
1: they're moving from A to B?
3: They were moving from another place, and they needed some money because they were... And they hit the family up, all the relatives, and said, hey...
1: Man, that's taking advantage.
3: And so some of the family members, including myself...
1: You kicked in to help people move?
3: Kicked in to help. There was a little more to it. She was sick.
1: Well, that's different.
3: But... She wanted this money to use this. Well, ends up, her mom finally stepped in and said, after the fact, after the money was already donated, said, this isn't right. Don't do this to your family.
1: Exactly.
3: So everyone got their money back.
2: Where were they moving
1: to?
2: Yeah. Were they moving out of state or?
3: No, it was in state. It's just a different town.
1: They were going.
2: Well, then you can't afford to move. You need.
3: And she had, she had some medical bills.
2: Medical bills is one thing, okay,
1: sure. But help a family member out with medical bills.
3: Yeah, and it was like, okay,
2: but not to
3: that's
2: get a new
3: you're
2: pad.
3: Feeling. Well, your mom found out, wait a minute, but you can cover this.
1: But do they have jobs? The moving
3: he
1: family?
3: Did.
1: She did not. Okay, but and they were moving for another opportunity?
3: Going for where work was, basically.
1: For both of them? Because if he had a job, they didn't need him.
3: Well, he had a job that was requiring them to go there.
1: So it was transferred. Why didn't
2: how far?
1: Yeah, why didn't the company pay for that?
3: Because it wasn't really a company that pays for relocation.
2: Well, how far away are they moving?
3: A butcher department at a grocery store does not pay for relocation.
1: So he's just moving to be a butcher at another grocery store.
3: Yeah, going where to work was.
1: And okay, so, but how far?
3: At the time.
1: That's right, how far? Like, is it city to city? Is it a...
3: Probably 200 miles.
1: Okay.
2: Well, I guess you got to move for that. I was like saying going from like Tempe to Gilbert or something.
3: Yeah,
1: all they needed was a few $100 for the U-Haul.
3: Well, they were just tough, according to the email and everything that was going out. It was like, I've had some bills pile up, need help.
1: But even their mom said, you can handle this?
3: After finding out.
1: So hold on.
2: Because it's a grift.
1: They didn't tell their own mother they were going to grift
3: the
1: family?
3: Her mother got the message the same time everyone else did.
1: So what you said was after.
2: Mom just didn't open her email till later, apparently.
1: Oh.
2: I would imagine, but.
1: That's garbage. You don't hit your family up for that. And, of course, they skip the people that are going to rat them out. They go for the suckers. You go for the marks. Like, you'll give me money.
3: Yeah, and it went to some of the.
1: Yeah, I don't look at that GoFundMe thing unless it's somebody's dying or I help you out with some sort of a medical expense, even for your pets. But if it's just because your life isn't working out quite as you'd planned, you're like, we're trying to move. It's better over there. Well, then have him move down there first. You live with your parents, sell some stuff, or do something. Stay on your own feet.
3: They apologized and said part of it was some of the medication.
1: They're on drugs?
2: See, that's...
1: Jesus Christ.
2: Right.
1: This story has too many layers you're skipping. They're drug addicts who begged for money.
3: No, they aren't drug addicts, but she was going...
1: Brady, you're a drug addict if the drugs are making you do things you wouldn't do.
2: Both of them were going on the drugs or
3: no,
2: what?
3: No.
1: Then that's not an excuse.
2: Yeah, that's not an excuse.
1: She even used, some of the medication made me really fire up these GoFundMes. That's a drug addict. That's what druggies and alcoholics say. Oh, it's the alcohol.
2: And medical bills, they push that stuff off. You can get on payment plans and everything. Yeah. I can't afford to pay you right now. We'll give you this
1: You can kick your ass.
2: True, but.
1: But. If in her apology she included her prescription meds, she's a drug addict.
3: She said she was in the hospital at the time when she was writing that.
1: So she was not in her regular state
3: right
1: of mind.
3: Frame of
1: she
3: mind.
1: Was drugged.
3: Yeah.
1: Her husband was okay with it, though? These sound like grifters.
3: And it wasn't... It was... Well,
1: that's grifting. That's grifting.
3: Yeah.
1: If Ronnie had a GoFundMe because she didn't feel well, and you were like, all right.
3: We fixed it.
1: but you would be like, she was on drugs when she wrote. But you knew about it, and you were sober? Yeah, you're grifting. I'm glad you got your money back. The mom did the right thing.
2: Well, you kicked in pretty quick there, because I know you wait 6 months for people when they get married.
4: Weddings.
3: Well, I didn't even realize that was going on. I just got my money back. Like, huh.
2: No, I'm saying your initial kick-in.
4: Yeah, you kicked in.
3: I did.
4: Yeah.
3: And then all of a sudden I saw, oh, they won't accept the...
4: Yeah.
3: The whatever it was.
4: That's what he's saying. He was saying you kicked in immediately. No questions asked.
3: I did reach out to my sister. I go, are you putting in for this?
4: And she said yes?
3: Yeah.
4: So it became a competition. Did you ask how much?
3: No.
4: I would have. I wouldn't have put in for any of that. I'm making some calls.
3: Why would I ask how much on my sister?
4: How much?
3: I'm not keeping up with that.
4: Right, but first off, then just tell her to put your name on the card.
3: Well, then my little donation.
4: Yeah. Put your name on the card.
3: I buy my 10 bucks back.
4: I would have called the people and said, hey, I just got your email. Are you all right? What do you need? How much is the end? I'd have confronted them. That's what family grifting used to be. They'd actually talk to you. Now it's this blank slate of GoFundMe.
3: I got an apology from her.
4: Probably had to go through the whole tour. That's part of AA. When you're recovering from your abuse, you have to call and apologize.
2: Or something like that. I'd be like, you know what? I'll rent the U-Haul for you. No problem.
4: I'll cover that for you.
2: You know, I'm not just giving you cash.
4: Yeah. Because you'll go buy your street truck.
2: Same with this thing.
4: Yep.
2: This eighth grader getting a car.
4: Oh, and yeah. And that dude needs to get his money back just based on principle. Family doesn't ask you for that. You don't get $100 to have your daughter, the little angel, have a car in 2 years. Never go to get a job.
3: It's not worth going to war over.
4: You don't have to go to war. But you're the one who was attacked. It's worth going to war to go, hey, guys, what are you doing? That's family.
2: And even in eighth grade, I mean, high school, I see, you know, you kick in a little bit. Maybe they're going to college, whatever. But eighth grade graduation?
4: Yeah.
2: Come on.
4: Sixth grade, a present for her sweet
3: 16.
4: Seems
3: a little early.
4: Make it my choice. Don't say, here's what we're going to get her. And also, family asking for that can get the family border. Like, I can draw lines back and say, hey, family doesn't do this to each other. Yeah. What are you doing?
3: And probably didn't get a hold of his, communicate that with his wife in time.
4: You're just blaming the wife. You're saying the guy had nothing.
3: She felt like, let's donate.
4: You're making that part up, but I like it. You're basically saying the dude had no idea. Or his wife just donated.
3: Yeah. Yeah.
4: Well, then you go knock on the door and go, my wife's a moron.
3: By the way, I donate. You did what?
4: You gave $100 to a somebody else's kid buying a car in 2 years? No. Maybe for her birthday when she's 16. I'll get you something.
2: 16 makes sense, but, 12 or 13, whatever eighth grade was.
4: Family doesn't owe you. No. You know what that does? Then the next kid is like 12. It's like, well, you did it for Emma.
2: Yeah.
4: Well, and now you got to buy my kid
2: a car.
4: Cut
2: the Disneyland trips out if you need the money that bad.
4: There's that.
2: Yeah.
4: Dear Brady, I need some legal-ish moral advice. I want out of my marriage. I'm tired of my wife. We barely talk. Intimacy's been dead. Honestly, we're both existing. But my prenup has a bizarre clause. If I leave her, I pay significantly more. If she leaves me, I pay a lot less. Now, before you judge me, I can't cheat. Infidelity has an even bigger financial penalty built into the prenup. So affairs are out. No fake texts. No getting caught. I'm not trying to destroy her life. I just went out without paying that giant punishment fee. So my question is, how do I encourage someone to leave me without becoming a villain? Do I become annoying? Take up the drums, maybe? I'll call her bro a lot. I've tried Civil War documentaries. She actually ended up starting to like those. What would Brady do, Tim?
3: Just get it done, Tim. From what I've heard, when you talk about people that finally did it,
4: He's got a discount baked in.
3: It's prenuped already.
4: Yeah, it's got
3: a discount.
4: Did you not listen?
3: Like, it's a full divorce.
4: It's a discount baked in. If she leaves him, he doesn't pay.
3: I understand that.
4: So you got to get her to leave him.
3: Yeah, you're not. That's not going to work.
4: Why not?
3: That'll end up backfiring. We're trying to figure out a way for her to.
4: I have a perfect question. What would you do?
2: Well, if he's got a prenup, he's got some cash, obviously.
4: Yeah.
2: So what I'm doing is I'm selling her Lexus and getting her a Corolla.
4: Get her a cruddy car.
2: Yeah, just get her something terrible. Just start pissing her off with that kind of stuff.
4: Never flush.
2: Right.
4: Toilet seats up.
2: Oh, all the time.
4: Dishes stay.
2: Yeah.
4: Make her hate you. Without doing anything other than just turds floating around every day. Waffle
2: start
4: stomp.
2: Start making it uncomfortable
4: for
2: her.
4: Waffle stomp in the shower and leave it. That kind of stuff. Be disgusting. Chicks hate disgusting. They hate disgusting.
3: Probably already you're doing that.
4: Maybe. If you're already doing it and it's not working, Brady might be right. But if you haven't...
3: I'm just getting it done.
4: Well, no way. If you especially, you would not. If there was like a... If it was like $1 million difference...
3: If I know it's done, it's not going anywhere.
4: If it was $1 million difference, you would try to make her go first. You got to fool her. You got to do something. That's the smarter way to go. You put that prenup in there for a reason. It's like, I'm not leaving.
3: Yeah, he's protecting something.
4: Right, and it's going to and he's protecting the fact that if he leaves, it's going to cost him a whole bunch more. Got to help the brother out. I say bad hygiene and bathroom habits. Farting all the time, going to bed without a shower, dropping deuces in the middle of the night, not flushing.
2: Leave the door open.
4: Leave the door
2: while you're
4: wide
2: dropping
4: open while you're dropping bombs. Become the person she can't tolerate. And you know what? It'll be fun for a little while. You haven't had this kind of activity and energy in your marriage in a long time. Pooping in toilets and sinks. Clog it and then just dump in the sink. Wipe with a washcloth and leave it on the floor. All sorts of pig stuff. See? I don't like this guy either. She'll still get her payday. She's just going to miss out on the last million or so or whatever it is. This one says, I never thought I'd be writing this sentence unless I was drunk or dead, but here I am. I was at a family and friends party last weekend. A lot of people drinking, having fun. Somehow I end up having a very weird and flirty conversation with my very young stepmother. Here we go.
2: What video is this from?
4: This is for context. She married my dad when I was 19. There was never any parenting in this, but she's only 11 years older than me. We've always gotten along. And before you ask, nothing like this has happened before. A long story short, we hooked up. And before everybody screams about it, my dad died 2 years ago. Now she's texting me constantly, basically saying she'd like to keep this happening. Part of me thinks this is nuts. I got to get out of here. Another thinks this might be the healthiest communication I've had in years with a woman. My friends I've talked to are split. Half say I've unlocked the forbidden DLC. Downloadable content?
2: I think so.
4: Other half say Thanksgiving is ruined forever if you do this. Brady, I'm morally broken. You will be the decider. Oh, baby. Dad's dead.
3: She never was your stepmom.
4: Boned her 2 weeks ago.
2: He say she was hot.
4: He did not. That was not mentioned.
3: She was ugly. They were just looking up. I bet
2: you never know.
3: You
4: never know. Drinking.
2: Could be a pig.
4: Could be.
3: Well, then I think his friends would step up and say, what are you
4: She's
3: doing?
4: She's a pig. And he's not looking to, like, marry her. Just, does he keep this going?
3: I mean, there's nothing ancestral about it.
4: Your igloo brothers with your dad.
2: And making, she says, you're so much bigger than your
4: and
2: dad.
4: And you're making there's a habit out of it.
3: In cases where it's your brother.
4: Yeah, the Bidens. You're talking about them Bidens. The Biden family did it.
2: That's a great example.
4: Yeah. Maybe you shouldn't be a Biden. Although the young ones seem to be having a really good time. All the drugs and sex that they do.
3: He stepped it up.
4: Do you keep hosing your stepmom? Depends. Was it good? Can you do it without thinking of your dad?
3: But he's, you know, the thing that's coming away from him, he's like, the communication is great.
4: Well, he's saying this is the most, you know...
3: connected he's been with a woman in a while.
4: It's the healthiest relationship. Doesn't mean he's had healthy relationships. It means it's the best of the bunch. By the way, is it like a Dan John situation? Do you look like your dad? That's important.
3: There's a good chance.
4: Because if you look a lot like your dad, the way I look like my dad, oof. It gets weird thinking, what's she thinking? What does she see? Like, she's comping you and your father in bed. Like, if it was Brady and Torp, it's two totally
3: two different
4: human structures. Like, those aren't even from the same
3: Although,
4: species.
3: Although, similar behavior, maybe. I don't know.
4: Well, yeah, when you ejaculate, you say, Jesus, Peach, Shazam.
3: Well, well, woo.
4: Who's the superstar? Gold star, A+.
3: It's a good program.
4: Whore. Yeah, I don't know. But, do you do it?
3: I'm not. I mean, there's just too much. Well, like you said, you think about things like Thanksgiving.
4: See, I couldn't do it.
2: Yeah, but I guess you don't have to go out on dates with her.
3: I guess you could get over that. You're just not going, you know, you're...
2: You're not going on dates with her and stuff like that. You're just banging.
3: Your family's...
4: When you put both hands on her butt cheeks and you go... You got to wonder, if my dad and I are similar at this. Like, it has to roll through your mind. I'm like, I wonder if my dad ever did this.
3: If you can put that image in your mind, it's easier to step away from.
4: Yeah. Put your hands on her butt cheeks, do the open up, and then and then wonder, is she like saying, oh, his father was so much better, or he's so much better than his father? If that goes through your mind at all, of your dad, little Analangus, on the same broad, and you're still not bothered, go buy a ring. It should bother you.
3: Oh, well, all of us are here saying like 11 years later, or I'm younger. I just couldn't do it. Can follow up from what dad.
4: But you have to think like your dad. Yeah, you can't. You can't go where dad went.
3: How long were they together?
4: It doesn't matter. Like, whatever dad hosed is off limits. He married her.
2: So if Dan was hosing Dua Lipa.
4: Well, that doesn't count.
2: Well, see, there you go.
4: Well, I'd kill him. I would kill him first. I'd kill him.
2: It could have been his dream woman.
4: Right.
3: That's a great example.
4: And it is not a great example because,
3: because there's consideration.
2: You'd be first and foremost, in your way.
4: Not a great example because he never once said, I loved this woman more than anything on the planet, and my dad married her. That's what my dad would be doing with Dua Lipa. It doesn't make any sense at all what you're saying compared to this because this guy didn't.
3: So if he ended up marrying Dua Lipa.
4: Then I know she's into me.
2: Well, then there you go.
4: That's not a comp.
2: You guys,
3: what would you do?
4: It's not even close to a comp. This dude wasn't attracted to the stepmom.
2: You don't know that though.
4: Okay, but if he had,
2: you've seen the videos on Pornhub. It could have been that way.
4: If that dude was in there sniffing off her drawers and stuff like that for a long time, and then dad married, that's just a bad dad.
3: So knowing that, if your dad knew. You're going to Dua Lipa, and all of a sudden he meets and hits it off and
4: he wouldn't marry her. He wouldn't marry her. I'll tell you exactly why.
3: He passes away.
4: No, he wouldn't marry her.
3: Would you go back to Dua Lipa?
4: Here's the thing. He wouldn't marry her.
2: Why not?
4: Because I'd kill him before. And then I would realize, Dua, I did this for you. And she'd be like, you look just like your dad. And I'm like, same thing, younger. Let's do this. Well, your scenario is stupid. Your scenario doesn't make any sense. If my dad started dating Dua Lipa, I'd be like, Dua, I look just like him.
2: We're good here.
4: And if you're in it for the money when he dies, it's going to me anyway. So double. You don't have to bang.
2: We
4: got to
2: stay with your sister, so maybe she's looking for the money.
4: We'll get rid of her too.
3: It's kind of like the Indiana Jones with the doctor in Last Crusade.
2: Oh yeah,
4: did he bang the
2: Sean
4: same
2: Connery?
3: Yeah, Sean
2: and,
3: Connery
2: Harrison
3: and
2: Ford
3: the
2: were banging the blonde.
4: Yeah, the same one. All right. By the way, and they made a big like ugh out of that in the movie. Look, it's you're getting apples mixed up with cinder blocks. This isn't even close to the same.
3: I would say
4: if the stepson is interested in the stepmom before dad married, now you got a problem. He never said anything about even being interested.
2: Yeah, but dad might not have known.
4: But he even said after the dad died and years of them being together, it was never even a flirtatious relationship. He's not interested. It just so happened a week or so ago, they had a little flirtation.
2: I missed that part of the story then. My bad.
3: Yeah, I didn't. Yeah.
4: He basically said they were together. Well, he said that. They were together for years. He died 2 years ago. He sees her last weekend at this thing. They're flirty. And it's like, this is weird. He wasn't like, oh, it's everything I've been waiting for.
3: Yeah.
4: That would be me and Dua, so there's no comp.
2: Maybe he vowed to, make sure, his dad told him, make sure you take care of your stepmom when I'm gone and stuff like that, and he's taking it literally.
3: Took it to the next level.
2: What are you going
3: to
2: do?
4: You think that would have been in the letter?
2: Yeah, I think so, possibly.
4: Like
2: if your dad
4: said that to you?
2: Hey, that lady I've been boning, make sure you keep it in there.
3: Hit it off?
4: No.
2: If she looked that good, whatever.
4: If she looked like Dua Lipa,
2: I'm doing it for dad.
4: My dad tells me, hey, I'm entering this girl named Dua. She came to the house the other day. I'm like... Before he's done, I'm busting in and killing him. And I'm going to put on his clothes and sit there and wait for Dua to come back and play pretend I'm Dan. Totally different. This dude hosed his stepmom, didn't expect that relationship to start.
3: And they hit it off.
4: Well, who knows? They hit it off well enough to have sex once. She wants to keep going. He's not sure. That would not happen with me and Dua either. If she's like, I want to keep it alive. I wouldn't be like, no. I would do it with my dad. I'd take friendly fire from the old man.
3: So it wouldn't be a deal breaker for you and Jesus.
4: I would. I'd take friendly fire from if Dua said.
3: So you just answered the question.
4: If Dua said the two of us and your dad need to do this, and at the end I want your dad to.
2: You got an Eiffel Tower with dad?
4: Eiffel Tower. I'll help finish him. My eyes will be looking at Dua the whole time. You're crazy. Both of you are idiots. the scenario doesn't even add up.
2: Uh huh.
4: So keep boning her or not?
2: Well, you can always go this route from the alley. Treat her like a landfill and keep dumping in her.
4: You know what? What do you got to lose? Just stop thinking of your father, which is nearly impossible during.
2: Well, you always said that, you know, you'd probably make the same noises that your dad does.
4: You do.
2: So she'd be into that.
4: She's totally into it. You probably do it pretty similarly. Nobody ever taught you how to anal Angus. You just
2: well,
4: do what comes natural. And that's probably what dad does. And what his father, Alvar, did before him and his father, Augustus, did before him.
3: You'll get some of your money back, too.
4: Well, you get all of it. It's yours.
3: Not all of it.
4: Well, if you marry her, let's not go crazy. You're all into relationships. We don't need that. Whatever she left him. Most dads with stepmoms don't give them as much. The kids are still on the
3: list. It's nupped.
4: Yeah. It's 941. There you go. Not even a fair comparison.
2: No,
4: in fact, I'm thinking about beating my dad up just for being involved in this. There you go. That's what Brady did. And it was goofy.
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6: 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Sunny, today's high 89, clear skies this evening, overnight low 65, and that's Monday's Valley weather.
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0: All right. Oh, look at this. Larry McFeely has just wandered in the room and given me some papers. Now, because we're a rinky-dink operation in a small-town market, doesn't know how to fix anything. And I don't know if you guys have noticed as listeners, you guys tend to not forget anything. We are celebrating in 1 month 10 years in this building. And we're also celebrating 10 years of phones not working in this building. And management,
1: it's incredible.
0: Management and engineering and everybody else has been really on that one. That's been awesome. Phones are broken. Yep.
1: Waiting for the better deal.
0: Do we have a department that fixes stuff? Yep. Phones are broken.
2: Where would they be?
0: Gonna ignore yet. I'm not gonna do a thing about it. So our phones actually don't even.
3: Maybe for the 10-year anniversary, we'll get it. We'll get it.
0: Oh, you know. That's what. Yeah.
3: Come on.
0: Brett still has hope. Brett still has hope. That's fun. You're funny. So I'm going to call this guy for the Disney thing on my phone.
2: Uh-oh. Block it.
0: Yeah, I don't know if it's going to be.
2: Block it.
0: Oh, I don't know how to do that.
2: Star
0: 8-7,
2: pound 8-7.
3: I think it's star 6-7, isn't it?
2: 6-7. He won't pick it up then.
0: 9-3. All right, let's see if he... Put on the speaker here. I'll turn that way up.
3: Kind of chicken ass operation.
0: You've worked here for a while. You know.
2: What are you doing? You know.
0: He's not going to answer.
3: No, of course not.
0: Richard Flores, that's me calling.
2: Would you? That worked.
4: Hello?
0: Richard, are you there?
4: Yep.
0: Hi, it's John Holmberg from KUPD. Can we put you live on the air through my cell phone?
4: Sure.
0: All right, congratulations, Richard. You just won Disney Resort Vacation for playing along with us the last couple weeks.
4: Oh, that's awesome. That's great.
0: You got the whole deal. Two nights at a Disneyland Resort Hotel and a three-day, one park per day tickets. It's a four-pack. Yeah, you get it. You're going. It's a ton. That's a pretty good deal. Yeah. You going to, you've planned this summer yet?
4: No, not yet, but now I do.
0: There you go. I like that is your name, Flores is Flowers in Spanish, yeah?
4: Yes.
0: You're Dick Flowers.
4: Yes.
0: You've dealt with that your entire life. That is awesome and awful at the same time.
4: Yeah.
0: All right, Dick Flowers, please do not call this number back or abuse it.
4: Okay, I will not.
0: All right, congratulations, man. What are you going to do with your Disneyland? Who are you taking?
4: I'm taking my wife and my boys.
0: There you go. Ooh. Perfect. There it is. All right, congratulations, Richard. Have a great summer, and thanks for playing along.
4: Thank you so much.
0: All right, KDKB plays the hits. Thanks, buddy. We'll see you.
2: Somebody will call you again.
1: Great call. Great call.
0: It's a great call on my phone.
3: Pressy understood that? It.
2: Yeah, it was good.
1: Crystal clear.
0: Yeah, it was better than our phones. Just me holding it up there.
3: Surprised he understood. You should have
1: went. I want a trip to Disneyland. I can take four people. Did you hear Dick Flowers one?
0: The Richard Flowers. Nice job. Richard Flores. He got the Disney trip and you didn't.
3: That's except awesome. We're really giving it away.
0: Huh?
3: Except we're really giving it away.
0: That's right. Yeah, Pratt never gave his prizes away. He just kept it and did it for write-offs. We actually give prizes to people when we say we're going to. It's pretty neat. That was cool. I like doing that. And I also like rubbing it in the face of the entire company for telling them for a decade that our phones don't work, and now I'm just using my number. And it's okay. Hey, Richard, you seemed all right. If you want to give me a call sometime, you got my number now.
2: Uh-oh. Taking her to the Boom Boom Room?
0: I'm cool. Yeah, maybe we'll go to the Boom Boom Room. Go to 16th Street and McDowell, the Boom Boom Room. Listen to Lil Biggie and Tupac. Congratulations. That's pretty cool. We'll do more stuff like that with not necessarily Disney, but the whole Disney adventure was a monster on our apps and our you guys, man, did you play along with that one? Huge. So we thank you for playing, and we'll get another one going here in a little bit, find another trip for you. I have an announcement to make next Monday. At the Zia Records on 35th Avenue, I'm going to be interviewing The Warning.
3: Oh, man.
0: Just for fun in the afternoon. They're going to do a couple of songs. I don't have times yet, but once we get it going, we'll know for sure. Do we have a time for that?
5: I believe it is 1 o'clock.
0: 1 o'clock. Okay, we do have a time start
5: they're
0: now.
5: They're going to be selling limited edition.
0: Say it again.
5: They're going to be selling their new single, Kerosene, limited edition on 7-inch vinyl.
0: Cool. And you go to Zia on 35th and Indian School?
5: 35th and Bethany.
0: 35th and Bethany. We'll be out there at 1 o'clock next Monday, Memorial Day, and just hang out with us, and we'll chat with the girls from the band. They'll do a couple of songs for us, and then we knock it out. That's pretty great. You can buy their, you know, a lot more of that.
3: It's 35th and Bethany.
1: You want us to do kerosene? See.
0: They're fantastic. So I'm looking forward to this in a big way.
1: We'll get a grocery cart out there and roast some peppers.
0: Oh, yeah. Oh, how about you get some elote out there? Street corn out there on a side cart. I'm in. That'd be great.
6: Two orders, no problem.
0: Very excited about that. So that's next week. So we'll get you that, too, and can hang out with them. It's time now for the entertainment. Congratulations, Richard Flores. Have fun at Disneyland. I think that's great. That's a great win. It's a great prize, too. Disneyland ain't cheap, man. 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All right. 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
1: Sydney Sweeney has something in common with almost every human male on Earth.
3: We like her cans.
1: She loves her chest. But she didn't always. She told a story in high school. Ooh. That she wanted to get a reduction done.
0: Why?
1: And her mom says, don't do that.
0: No, it's the biggest mistake you'll ever make.
1: Leave those treasures alone.
3: Now that's a mom.
1: She listened to her mother.
0: Kyle said.
1: I'm very grateful
0: that's smart
1: for that
0: thing.
1: Advice.
0: Keep your boobs. If you've got good boobs, keep them. If they're sloppy, get them reduced. But hers are not. This one says, John, are you going to make a run at the warning next week? I'd need a wing for that. Larry. Yeah, no.
3: Oh, okay.
0: I need a wing for that.
3: All right.
0: We both know that's not a good idea. What are you doing?
3: I'm on a motorcycle trip.
0: Oh, gay. So gay. You're going to run. I'm just saying, you're a great wingman, but you got business.
1: He's a billion-dollar wingman.
0: I'm worried about Larry and the. No. You're a great wing at a bar, not in this situation. It's too work-related.
2: Yeah, you got.
0: No. I don't know. You're programmer first. You'd be program director first. You'd be wingman second. I can't have you there for that. You know it. If I started making a move on one of the warning, and you're like, it's ruining it. Like, you would be worried the whole time I'm going to say something to mess up. You can't. It's too. No.
3: Bring Ed.
0: Nope. Not going to do that. I'll bring Larry.
1: The ultimate wing.
0: Larry's too dedicated to his job to be a good wing there. You know that.
3: Oh, yeah.
0: You and I.
1: There's a rumor.
0: We're bum the warning.
3: That's right.
0: Seeing it, stuff like that. And he's saying that crap. That would make Larry go, you guys have to stop saying you're going to bang the band.
1: There's a rumor going around that Tom Cruise and Pamela Anderson might be a thing.
0: It was. I don't want to think about it now. Gross. It's like the people of Cocoon might have had relationships. I don't want to know about it.
3: Let's not get carried away.
0: Jessica Tandy and Wilford Brimley might be a.
1: Kiefer Sutherland just announced he's canceling his U.S. leg of his country tour. At least he was honest. Says we just weren't selling tickets.
0: Nobody. I didn't even know Kiefer was in a band.
1: I didn't either. He says, no one's buying. Obviously, you don't want to see me at this particular time.
0: No idea.
1: I look forward to entertaining you on a tour later on,
3: props
1: maybe.
3: To him.
0: Larry, if I just said, oh, that's not Larry, it's John. Sorry, got excited, Larry.
1: Here's a list of.
0: We're going to bang the band. Shut up.
3: They might hear you.
0: Oh, they're going to leave.
1: List of rock stars with no tattoos.
3: Dave Draymond.
1: Zach Wilde.
0: No kidding. He's too hairy.
1: Dave Mustaine.
0: Too red.
1: He says you don't put bumper stickers on a Mercedes.
0: Right, you don't. Guy. And also, you don't tattoo gingers.
2: Is he gingers. Hanging out with you and Kirby?
0: Yeah, that is the most second. Oh, you're right. Second most delusional man I've ever. Yeah. Why would you ever wreck something that looks like this?
1: Yeah.
0: Blah. You look like a tomato in the sun.
1: Bruce Dickinson from Iron Maiden. Lars, Metallica.
0: That's a little surprising.
2: It is a little surprising.
1: Alice Cooper.
0: Gross. Well, he's a pot sticker. If you put a needle on him, he'll bleed out.
1: Geezer Butler from
0: Black another Saturday. One. He's 90. You don't tattoo that.
1: Angus Young.
0: Same. I mean, he didn't get tattooed back in the day. I think once you get to, if you start getting tattoos in your 40s and 50s, and it's your first one, something's gone drastically wrong in your life. And like, especially when women do it, divorced women always get a tattoo. And it's like some sort of weird announcement, but it's more sad than anything else.
1: Original Slipknot drummer Joey Jordison.
3: That surprises me.
1: He once claimed he was covered in tattoos.
2: Yeah. Oh, he is.
1: They were done in invisible ink.
0: Jesus. Did you write today's entertainment drill?
2: Man.
1: It's good stuff.
2: It's very Brady edge.
1: That was good stuff.
6: These are quotes from these guys.
1: I'm covered in tattoos.
2: Oh, look at you being on. What?
1: We have a celebrity death.
0: Uh-oh.
1: Dennis LaCore.
0: From Dr. Hook.
1: Lead singer of Dr. Hook.
6: Whoa. How did you pull that on?
0: My mom was a bit of a fan of the...
1: I always thought he was just Dr. Hook.
0: No, he wasn't Dr. Hook. I know. He was like an instrumental writer of Dr. Hook stuff.
1: Sharing the night together. Whoa.
0: If we had a car ride and that song didn't play, we crashed. And also, that song is so... You know how sometimes like something will happen? Like you'll like smell grass. You're like, oh, fresh cut grass. That takes me back to this.
2: What's the smell for Dr. Hook?
0: Well, so the weird thing is the smell for Dr. Hook is somebody's car and they smoke in it.
2: Oh.
0: Because my mom smoked. Everyone in the 70s and early 80s smoked. And they had cloth seats. So every uncle, every family member, every car I was in for more than an hour at a time, sharing the night together, reminds me of that nauseating ashtray smell of cars that people smoke in. The 70s were just cars people smoked in. And when I was young, I actually liked it, thinking that was like an air freshener. And then when it goes away, and now if I get in someone's car and they smoke, it's awful. It used to not bother me at all, but that smell reminds me of Dr. Hook.
1: Said he passed away peacefully, but he died with a long, courageous battle, kidney disease.
0: Don't eyeball me like it. You're excited about that. I don't want you to have a long, courageous battle, but I want you to have a short, victorious.
7: I'm feeling kind of lonely, too, if you don't mind. Can I sit down here beside you?
0: Oh, this was on my kitchen every day from 1980 to 1982. Don't forget Sexy Eyes. They broke that was a beast. I think Dr. Hook was a totally different guy. This guy might have played guitar or something, but he was a big writer. You remember this, John? Oh, there they are.
7: Sharing the night.
0: I didn't know Richard Petty was the lead singer. He's dead. The other folks are not dead.
2: He slayed in the 70s.
0: Oh, Dr. Hook killed in the 70s. They had like three good songs. Everything else was crap.
2: We had an 8-track in my home. Dr. Hook.
7: Yeah. Sharing the night together.
2: When did they drop? Wasn't it like Dr. Hook and the Medicine Show or something like that?
0: I don't know. It was like 1980. When Sexy Eyes came out, they were just Dr. Hook.
2: That's a big band. There's like 930 of them. They're
0: all singing. John C. Reilly's the drummer.
6: It's my drum set. We're sharing the night. Hey,
2: was
6: off.
2: He playing or just singing? Because he just looked singing. Like he was moving.
6: Stand behind him. Just guarding the drum set. Currently, there are no drums. You just have to hit one thing.
7: Oh, yeah. All right.
0: That's pretty cool.
2: So, did you have the 8-track like we did, and you couldn't rewind it? You had to wait until the track flipped over.
0: Here's
2: to go
0: the amazing
2: back to
0: thing,
2: it?
0: If I remember correctly, "Sharing the Night Together" is the second song on the first of the four tracks of the 8-track. I'm pretty sure it's number 2. And you had to sit through a monster crap song to get to number 2.
2: Back to 3 and 4.
0: And
2: you had
0: to go all the way back to 1. Click, click, click, click, click, click, back to 1. Because the worst technology ever was an 8-track. I believe it's song 2 on the album. It has a cool album cover, too. Fantasy something? What's it called? The album?
7: Henry.
0: Oh, this was in the house, man. Those that dude dying. My mom might be taking a couple of days. One of the guys from Dr. Hook died. Sexy Eyes is another good one.
1: Playing on the car on road trips.
0: Huh?
2: It says Only 16 was on that album.
0: That was the first song? I don't know.
2: No, I don't know if it was the first song. It says it's on that album.
0: I don't remember the first song. I don't remember any of their other songs.
2: But it was, you said it was track two?
0: I'm pretty sure. Anyway, Brett and I are going to go bang the warning this morning.
1: Oh, they speak our language.
0: Want to go see the Dodgers?
1: Oh, see, see.
3: All right, I'm skipping the motorcycle.
0: Yeah, skip the ride. Yeah, we're going to bang the warning.
1: Brett
0: yeah,
1: wing yeah. from the phone.
0: Larry's just going to go, oh, my God, this can't happen. Anyway, it's 10:11.
1: We don't drink in Midori. Why are you drinking
2: green
1: sauce?
0: You don't like the green stuff, baby? He just said no, Larry. No, he can't. He's too into the job. Brett and I could do it. Larry can't say he's going to bang the warning. Could you imagine if Larry started banging the warning? Oh, he'd be crazy about it. If they broke up, that he'd never get a deal from that record company again. Oh, it'd be so bad. Larry can't dabble in that. That's like eating where you poop. We're out. Larry's next. You guys have yourselves a fantastic Monday, and we'll see you tomorrow right here in the Morning Sickness. So long!
8: Until later. Bye.

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12: 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Sunny, today's high 89, clear skies this evening, overnight low 65, and that's Monday's Valley weather.
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98 KUPD, it's Arizona's Real Rock with Pantera. Hello, it's Larry McFeely, the wingman. I am a good wingman. And I've got your Avenged Sevenfold tickets today. We announced this morning the Smashing Pumpkins are playing. Can you believe it? Smashing Pumpkins doing a tour. I'll get you those details in just a bit. Brett Vesley is going to be out giving away free fuel tomorrow morning. It's a concert ticket Memorial Day weekend. There's so much going on. And we're kicking things off with Ice Nine Kills. This is Twisting the Knife. It's 98 KUPD. Welcome to

0: Metallica Monday here on the Big Red Radio. It's 98 KUPD. Also played Ice Nine Kills featuring McKenna Grace. The tune is called Twisting the Knife. That comes off of the Scream 7 soundtrack. It's Larry McFeely. As I was just telling you guys, the Smashing Pumpkins are back. It's the Rats in a Cage tour happening over at the Mortgage Matchup Center. 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They're actually very busy this week. I'll tell you more about actually where Brett Vesely is going to be tomorrow morning with Free Fuel. 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Avenged Sevenfold tickets. They're playing with Good Charlotte August 27th over at the Talking Stick. You are texting the word Nightmare to 97936. 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The Shan Man's going to be out this week. This weekend, we've got your concert ticket Memorial Day weekend. 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I'll tell you more about that in just a bit. Got Korn on the way. Also Disturbed doing some Shinedown New Rock when we come back. 98
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0: realize that was on the table. 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
8: 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Sunny, today's high 89, clear skies this evening, overnight low 65, and that's Monday's Valley weather.
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10: I've come up with a plan.
11: And it is nuts.
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11: It's nuts.

Congrats to all the graduates from this past weekend, including my daughter, who graduated with honors from MCC. Congratulations, Tony. I love you so much. Next stop, ASU. Oh, and congratulations to all the eighth grade graduates, too. I heard Holmberg's rant this morning. Don't forget, for a shot at Avenged Sevenfold tickets, you are texting the word NIGHTMARE to 97936.

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0: 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And you know, there's a lot of ways of winning concert tickets and prizes from KUPD. One of those ways is on the 98KUPD app. You can tap that app, rack up the hours, and win right through the app. I had mentioned earlier the Smashing Pumpkins. They're playing in November. Those tickets are on the app right now, before you can even buy them. Not only that, we got your Black Veil Brides tickets, Primus tickets, Killswitch Engage, D-backs Rockies tickets for this weekend over at the Chase Field, and Fallout Season 2 on Blu-ray. 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

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You could also be scoring a Primo Ceramic Charcoal Smoker from Prestige Billiards. 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
19: 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Sunny, today's high 89, clear skies this evening, overnight low 65, and that's Monday's Valley weather.
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Congrats once again to our grand prize winner of the Disney Resort Giveaway Contest, Richard Flores of Peoria. He scored the grand prize. And Architects right now with a new track called Broken Mirror. This is 98 KUPD.

0: Mr. Marilyn Manson. It's Arizona's Real Rock. 98 KUPD played Papa Roach. Also, new rock from Architects. The tune is called Broken Mirror. And it's Larry McFeely. It is the end of your lunch hour. I think you know what that means. It's time. It's time for Larry's Lunch Sack. You are texting the word lunch to 97936 for a shot at scoring Larry's Lunch Sack, brought to you by your Valley Toyota dealers. Let's go places in the Lunch Sack today. We got your Arizona Diamondbacks tickets. They're taking on the Colorado Rockies this Saturday, May 23rd at Chase Field. 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Also in the Lunch Sack today, a grip of concert tickets. Motionless in White, you're going to see Seven Dust. Also, the Black Moods. They're playing with Royal Bliss November 14th over at the Marquee Theater. Those tickets in the Lunch Sack. And a $50 gift card to the Ranch House Grill. All that and more in Larry's Lunch Sack. You're texting the word lunch to 97936 for your shot at scoring. Larry's Lunch Sack.
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15: 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Sunny, today's high 89. Clear skies this evening, overnight low 65. And that's Monday's Valley weather.
16: 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The day starts early. Sometimes it never ends. 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

The Shanman's going to be out on Saturday from 11 to 1 o'clock at Roman's Oasis in Goodyear. It is the one-shot Power Sports Cash Days Fire Sale. Man, that's a mouthful. They're blowing out over $150,000 in parts at ridiculous prices for all of your UTVs, ATVs, dirt bikes, and street bikes. There's also going to be wheels and exhaust systems for muscle cars, as well as suspension products for trucks that haul all of these off-road machines. That's Saturday with the Shanman at Roman's Oasis Goodyear with the Big Red Radio, 98 KUPD.

0: Finger Death Punch called Eye of the Storm. We'll be seeing them September 24th at the Talking Stick with Eva Under Fire opening the show. It's Larry McFeely getting ready to get out of here, and the Sham Man coming up after 2 o'clock today. The Sham Man has got a bunch of concert tickets for you guys. 3 days grace. Also giving you guys U-Fest 2026 with Godsmack tickets as well. Plus, to let you know about that concert ticket Memorial Day weekend going down this weekend, brought to you by Prestige Billiards, and where you can score free fuel with Brett Vesely, first thing tomorrow morning. Be listening to the Sham Man after 2 o'clock. He's got concerts like an U-Fest rock from Godsmack on the way. Guess what? Sham Man's up after 2.
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It's the Big Red Radio, 98KUPD. Good afternoon, friends. The Shan Man back with you on your Monday. And, of course, going to have some freebies to give away to you guys this afternoon because I will have U-Fest tickets, also tickets to go see 3 Days Grace when they come through town later on this year. And I'll let you know where Brett Vesely is going to be hanging out. Let's keep it moving with some AC/DC.

0: And they aren't cheap. 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
17: 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Sunny, today's high 89, clear skies this evening, overnight low 65, and that's Monday's Valley weather.
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Jam is set to get back into some live music coming up later on this fall. They're going to be doing the Ohana Festival at Dana Point in California. This will be their first show back since Matt Cameron has left the band. And here's the first time Machine Gun Kelly and Fred Durst have done something together. Here's one called Fix Your Face. It's KUP.

0: seriously, why don't you get a job? It's Arizona's Real Rock, 98KUPD. The Offspring giving some of that advice since 1998. Does it stand the test of time in this economy? I don't know. Hey, good afternoon. It is the Shan Man. But if you are having a difficult time filling up that gas tank for your motorcycle, we got you covered, especially Brett Vesely, because he's hanging out tomorrow from 7 a.m. until 9 a.m. off of Hayden and Indian School Road at Circle K. This is all part of the Law Tigers appreciation event to riders. It's a pop-up event. So you go on out there, you can get some free gas in your tank for your motorcycle during that time. And Brett might even fill up your gas tank himself if you ask nicely. But if he doesn't, you can still go on over to him and ask to get signed up for tickets to go to Godsmack, which is going to be U-Fest this year, and also Five Finger Death Punch. So again, go out there, say hi to Brett Vesely, Circle K, 7 until 9 a.m. tomorrow morning. I got something from Disturbed after the break. 98
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this hour, I'm going to have some tickets to give away. I have tickets to either 3 Days Grace, who are going to be coming through town November 21st. And then, of course, I have EU Fest tickets. So stand by. I'll let you know when I'll be giving those out sometime here within probably the next 40 minutes. Here's a new one from Ava Under Fire featuring Maria Brink. This one is called Villainous. It's 98 KUPD.

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4: 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Clear skies this evening, overnight low 65, sunny tomorrow, high 93, and that's Monday's Valley weather.
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years since Ozzy Osbourne played his last show in England for the Back to the Beginning shows. Talk about a guy doing it right, going out on his own, and his music living on forever. Let's do some Black Sabbath for you.

0: got is 3 days grace and don't want to go home tonight. It's Arizona's Real Rock, 98K UPD. Good afternoon, friends. It is the Shanaman. You know, earlier this hour, I tipped you off and let you know that I would be giving away tickets to go to 3 days grace. Of course, we are your concert station. They're going to be in town with I Prevail and the Funeral Portrait at Talking Stick Resort Amphitheater Saturday, November 21st, and I would love to send you to that show if you are a big concert junkie and, of course, a big 3 Days Grace fan. Give me a call right now, 602-585-9800. Be the eighth caller, and I will go ahead and send you on out to see 3 Days Grace later on this fall. Coming back, I got System of a Down and Nirvana.
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I just got off the phone with Mila, and she was like, did I win those tickets to 3 Days Grace? And I was like, sorry. No, I gave those away about 15 minutes ago. Sorry about that, Mila. But congratulations going out to Lloyd. He gets to go to 3 Days Grace on November 21st. I'll have more of those tickets going out tomorrow afternoon. You'll want to stay tuned for that. And, of course, coming up in the 5 o'clock hour, in just a little while, I will have tickets to give away to go to U-Fest. So you'll definitely want to stay by the radio to try to score those. It's the Scorpions.

0: one is a doozy. Real rock in the valley. That's worth a shot.
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18: 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Clear skies this evening, overnight low 65, sunny tomorrow, high 93, and that's Monday's Valley weather.
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giving out U-Fest tickets right now. That's going to be next hour. So stick by your radio or your phone or your app or however you're listening, okay? Here's a new one from the Pretty Reckless. I like this one. It's called When I Wake Up.

0: Sublime, it's Arizona's Real Rock, 98K UPD. Also, the Toadies back there, too, from the 1994 effort, Rubberneck. And if you want to take it back to the 90s, in fact, the Toadies are going to be in town with Local H over at the Van Buren on June 17th. In fact, the last time I saw Local H, I think it was at Club Rio back in the 90s. Now, where, you know, over there off the 202 and Rural, where all that new stuff is, there was like one club over there. And that was a really cool place to go back then, Club Rio days. But if you're looking for tickets to go see the Toadies in Local H, make sure you check out our website, 98kupd.com, because everything is right there for you to go ahead and purchase. Not just that show, but we have other shows like Apocalyptica and The Who coming through town on May 29th at the Van Buren as well. What's going on? It's the Shan Man. And next hour, I'm going to have some U-Fest tickets to give out, so make sure you're staying tuned for that. We'll get you through your 5 o'clock drive, hopefully with the right type of music. Mandatory Metallica coming up here shortly.
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1: 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And this hour, I will give away those U-Fest tickets like I've been promising, so you'll have to be staying tuned to the radio. But let's get through some Metallica tunes for you, right? Let's start with Hardwired. It's Mandatory Metallica, 98KUPD.